Billy Joel wrote some meaningful lyrics to that tune. I had never listened to the lyrics before. It was Dina Martin with the new, the old and new, preceded by her dad, Dean Martin. An old orchestra certainly would be Ted Heath. Ted Heath died in 1967. His orchestra continued until a few years ago. But it's consistently popular because it was so excellent. Here's one that was written by Earl Hagen for television use, but it became one of those all-time standards. Ted Heath plays Harlem Nocturne.

A big band example of the old, Ted Heath, certainly has been around for a while. The band has. And that was Harlem Nocturne. The Ted Heath band isn't in existence anymore, which makes it even older, I would suspect. Johnny Vanna is a current band on the West Coast. Johnny Vanna is a drummer and a leader of an 18-piece band. A solid band, and I think when the leader is a drummer, it tends to be more solid and perhaps more crisp. At least that's the way it seems coming out on this end. Johnny Vanna plays top hat, white tie, and tails, which itself is somewhat crisp.

0: There's a picture of the Johnny Vanna 18-piece band, the band that just played Top Hat, White Tie, and Tails, and they're all old guys, bald and somewhat bent, but they know how to play. Johnny Vanna is the new of the new and old, and that's the subject of this DK show hour, new and old.
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1: The basis of this hour of the DK show is the old and the new. Some old performers and then some relatively new performers to see how music has changed a bit. Or maybe not changed at all. At least we can assess the quality of the newer performers against the old performers. Here's an example. It All Depends on You was recorded in 1959 by Dinah Shore with the ever-present Nelson Riddle Orchestra. That would be our old, of course.

I've been accused by some of my friends of being more obvious than I probably should, stating the obvious, but isn't it wonderful that we have crisp, clean copies of artists like Dinah Shore who are no longer with us, but they sound as if they were recorded 2 minutes ago? It all depends on you, Dinah Shore, our old, compared with the new. The talk of the music industry lately is a lady named Lynn Stanley. She was discovered by pianist Paul Smith, who is also not with us anymore. Paul Smith's wife was and is a vocal coach, and she helped to discover Lynn Stanley. Let me make a comment here. The Dinah Shore album has a smiley Dinah Shore on the front. The Lynn Stanley album has a Mata Hari-looking Lynn Stanley, super sophisticated with lots of lipstick and lots of eyeshadow. And then there's a candid shot on the back of the album, and she's just a nice, young, happy kid, a smiley kid. I wonder if smiles are out of date these days. Too close for comfort. The voice of Lynn Stanley. Be one.

With just a small group accompanying her, it was Lynn Stanley, the new of the new and the old, an old standard too close for comfort, demonstrating her skill. The old and the new on this DK Show Hour.

Oh boy, how that girl could love. A Bessie had affection, and that was simply wonderful. Wop-a-doo-da-da-da-da. Bessie couldn't help it any more than you could or I could. But when she smiled, you were bound to fall. 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A boy kissed Bessie in a taxi one night. Why, oh, why did she yell with delight? 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
1: In each category of music on this Don Kennedy Show Hour, we're digging out the old and the new. The old and the new. The old is represented, the old vocal group category, is represented by the Stardusters, who sang with Charlie Spivak. June Hutton was the one who put the Stardusters together. A great vocalist on her own, she had sung with several different groups, including the Pied Pipers, the post-war Pied Pipers, post-Big Band era Pied Pipers. But here she is with one of those flippy songs from a Disney movie, When I See an Elephant Fly. But it gives us the old and the new comparison, the old vocal group, June Hutton and the Stardusters, and the Charlie Spivak Orchestra.

This may be a questionable use of category. The new vocal group that we're featuring in the old and new is one called the South City Voices. It was new within the decade, but it's old now because it had broken up after they made this CD. But it is relatively new, certainly in our frame of reference. The South City Voices was a local Atlanta group that was put together so very well and then simply dissolved. They demonstrate their prowess with the old Fats Waller tune, Ain't Misbehavin'. No instrumentation in this one, just a cappella.

Well, kinda new. The South City Voices need to be exposed, even though they don't exist anymore. And they're certainly fairly new, within the decade, as we said. It was Fats Waller's Ain't Misbehavin', without the support of instrumentation. I had the craziest dream was recorded by Bob Manning. He is the old of our male vocalists. If we're sticking with categories, a male vocalist is the current category. And Bob Manning is certainly an old exponent of male vocalism. He is singing I Had the Craziest Dream, which is kind of a risky thing to do when it belongs to Helen Forrest. But he does it very well

0: Bob Manning should have been one of the most popular vocalists in the nation, maybe the world, but he came at the wrong time when great American music and the great American songbook was fading from sight. I had the craziest dream. That was the yesterday of the male vocalists. There'll be a boy singer, a today boy singer in a moment here on this DK Show Hour.
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0: On this hour of the DK Show, we're checking out old and new in different musical categories. In the male vocal category, we heard Bob Manning a moment ago, certainly an old. The new is always in our minds a kid named Michael Cibicka, who I guess isn't a kid anymore. But he represents the finest vocal example that we can come up with. And this is one of his fairly recent recordings, Where Are You? He sings it so very well.

It's beyond understanding why Michael Cervezka's name isn't up there with so many current male vocalists who may not be as talented as Michael Cervezka, or certainly can't put a song across so very well with such casual emotion. In the small group category, Benny Goodman's small groups always pop up. Exactly Like You was recorded in 1946, just after the Second World War, when pianist Mel Powell, who played with the Miller Military Orchestra, came home to rejoin the Benny Goodman small group.

0: In the small group category of old and new, that was obviously the old, a post-war Benny Goodman small group with Mel Powell's piano and Exactly Like You, dated to 1946. A new group is coming up to close our program, the old and new on this DK show.
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1: Not easy to find a small, quality instrumental group in today's musical firmament, but we found one. It's John Pizzarelli, who manages not to sing on this version of Sweet Georgia Brown, with just his guitar, wonderful guitar work, piano, and bass.

A wonderful example of a solidly constituted small group, a modern group. It was John Pizzarelli, with piano and bass and the Pizzarelli 7-string guitar, and Sweet Georgia Brown, of course. It's been the old and the new on this DK show. We've played some old tunes, old artists by category, and then some newer artists in the same category. Hope it's been fun for you. It's the second hour of old and new this week on the DK show. Maybe you'll consider coming back again next week. I'm Don Kennedy.

0: presents Fibber McGee and Molly, coming up next.
1: The Johnson's Wax Program with Fibber McGee and Molly. 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If you had just received a letter from a local law firm telling you that an uncle in England had died and left you £1,000 sterling, I'll bet you'd read the letter twice to make sure you weren't dreaming. Maybe you'd even have your wife read it, too. Like Mr. McGee of Fibber McGee and Molly.
2: Read it again, Molly. Read that last part again.
3: I'm glad to, dearie. This is the first letter you've ever gotten from a lawyer that didn't start off, "You are hereby summoned to appear."
2: Go on, read it again. Read that beautiful prose.
3: Well, it says, "As one of the legatees in the will of your late uncle, Colonel Sir Chutney McGee of Bristol, England..."
2: Just read the last part. Skip Uncle Chutney, kiddo. Read the part about the dough again.
3: Well, it says, "You have been willed £1,000 sterling...
2: Which... That's it. That's the part.
3: "Which will be delivered to you by bonded messenger this afternoon."
2: Wow.
3: Heavenly days. That's $4,000, McGee.
2: Boy, oh boy, oh boy. 4 G's. Ah, dear old Uncle Chutney. I wish I'd known him better. In fact, I wish I'd known him at all. He lived in England all my life.
3: Isn't he the one we read about a few years ago, dearie? When he was knighted or benighted or something?
2: Yeah, that's him. He got so many knighthoods and stuff, he had calluses on his shoulders from being hit with the flat of a sword. Ah, dear old Uncle Chut. My favorite uncle.
3: When did he become your favorite uncle?
2: The minute I read this letter. $4,000. Boy, he must have... Hey, I wonder if I inherit his title, too.
3: His what?
2: His title. Maybe he left me his title. They hand those things down, too, you know.
3: Oh, not down this far, surely.
2: Well, I'll ask that lawyer when he gets here this afternoon. Gee whiz, wouldn't that be something? I might even have to go to England to get my knighthood. Sir Fibber McGee. How's that sound, kiddo?
3: Terrible.
2: Yeah. Yeah, I guess it's... Oh, hey, I got it. Sir Quentin Follansbee McGee III. That's it, yeah.
3: Oh, dear. Look, sweetheart.
2: I say, by Jove, old girl, that's a jolly fine title, what? Sir Quentin Follansbee McGee III. That's a bit of all right, don't you know? Ripping, really. Eh, what? For an old Peoria boy?
3: A Peoria boy who's getting older by the minute. Now, this is the...
2: Who's that?
3: Some sort of tradesman, your lordship. The janitor from the Elks, to be exact.
2: Well, let us be pleasant to the chap, my dear. Won't you treat one's menials firmly but decently, you know? I do wish the blighter would use the tradesman's entrance, but...
3: Oh. Come in. Good morning, Ollie. Come in.
4: Morning, Masses. Hello, McGee.
2: I say, my good fellow, it's...

0: quite nice, you popping in like this. Ripping, really. I'd ask you to sit down, but one simply doesn't with tradesmen, you know. Tradition, you understand? Right ho.
1: That's wrong, Messrs.
2: Well, he just got word that he's been mentioned in his uncle's will, Ollie. His English uncle left him something.
0: Quite.
1: Better to leave him. Is that annoyance? My boy Lawrence has got him, too, Messrs.
2: Adenoids?
1: No, uncle's in England. I live in England myself before I come to Blissful Whispers.
0: Well, very interesting. But I'm quite busy at the mole. May have to pop off to jolly old London for a fortnight. The estates, you know. May have to pop off any time.
1: Yeah, all this popping off. You don't have to pop off for me, McGee. At the Elks, I'm the janitor for wages. But here, I'm just donating my time.
2: No, he means he may have to go to England, Ollie, although I doubt it myself. Did you say you used to live in England?
1: Sure, I work in London for a long time, Mrs. I make good living working on the piers.
0: On the piers, eh? Were you a freight handler?
1: No, I do massage for House of Lords.
0: Oh?
1: All my customers was peers.
0: Well, you might just pass the word along at the club, my good man. Tell them I may be detained in England for a fortnight. May decide to run over to Scotland for the grouse shoot.
1: Sure, I tell them. If you get back from the grouse shoot, you come to the barbershop Saturday night, McGee, and we have a crap shoot.
0: Quaint sort of chap, don't you know? Rather an odd fellow for an elk.
2: For goodness sakes, dearie, relax. You don't have to impress me. I'm already impressed with that $4,000. Or I will be when I see it.
0: Hey, wouldn't it be terrific, though, if I did inherit a title, Molly? Turn out to be a knight or something? Sir Quentin Follansbee McGee III, Knight of the Bath?
2: Incidentally, knight.
0: Huh?
2: Did you fix the handle on the shower? It drips all the time, and our water bill won't...
0: Oh, hey, here comes Wimp. Wait till I tell him about Uncle Chutney leaving me. Oh, come in.
2: Oh, hello there, Mr. Wimple.
0: Hi, Wimp.
3: Hello, folks. My gracious, I saw the most exciting thing this morning. I was in the woods with my bird book, and guess what?
0: Well, that's interesting, Wimp, but I just got word my rich uncle died in England.
3: Yes, sir. I heard this strange noise, and I looked into a clump of elderberries, and there it was.
0: Uncle Chutney. Rich uncle. Died.
3: Just imagine. A beak like an eagle, wings like a hummingbird, and feet like a duck.
2: Heavenly days. What kind of a bird was that?
3: It was three birds. An eagle, a hummingbird, and a duck. What's new with you, Mr. McGee?
0: Me? Oh, nothing, Wimp. Nothing at all. At least nothing exciting like your news.
2: We did hear today that Mr. McGee's uncle died in England and left us $4,000, Mr. Wimple.
0: Yeah.
3: Oh, my. Wasn't that thoughtful of him? I had an uncle who died once.
0: Once is usually enough. Did he leave much dough, Wimp?
3: Well, he left all he had, of course. Doesn't everybody? $12, I think it was.
0: The only thing that bothers me about Uncle Chutney's will, Wimp, I may have inherited his title, too. I may have to go to England to get knighted or something.
3: Oh, that's wonderful, Mr. McGee. How will you go? Fly?
2: Well, if he goes, he'll take a boat, Mr. Wimple. Although, personally...
0: Yep, I'll take a boat to Livel, Wimp, and then I'll...
3: A boat to where?
0: Livel. L-I-V-E-R-P-O-O-L. Livel. English pronunciation, you know. And then a train to Sampton, maybe.
3: Sampton?
0: S-O-U-T-H-H-A-M-P-T-O-N. Sampton. Yes. And then a tram to London.
3: Oh. I see. Well, I'd better run along now, folks. Suisse is expecting me.
2: Suisse? You mean...
3: Oh, yes. My dear old wife. Blah.
4: Rosewood Spinets.

0: You know, girl, I simply can't get over the idea of being a member of the British nobility.
1: I'll bet the British are a little upset about it, too. You know, dear, you never told me you had noble relatives in England.
0: Oh, I got lots of them. Did I ever tell you about the Marquis, McGee?
1: No, but Marquis is quite a nice title.
0: Well, this guy ain't a nobleman. He's just a ham actor.
1: Oh?
0: They call him the Marquis because he hangs out in front of theaters. All lit up. Another relative of mine is...
1: Visitors, your lordship, are we receiving today?
0: Probably just one of my tenants, or maybe the vicar. Ask them in. Do.
1: Good of you, old rutabaga. Come in. Oh, it's his honor, the mayor, McGee. Do come in, Mr. Mayor.
2: Thank you, Molly. Hello, McGee.
0: Hi, Latrive. You heard the good news?
2: What good news?
0: I may go to England to live.
2: Well, that really is good news, McGee. Though we'll miss Molly.
0: Well, thanks.
1: Huh? He just inherited some money from a relative in England, Mr. Mayor. Colonel Sir Chutney McGee.
0: My uncle. I'll probably be Sir Quentin Follansbee McGee III, Latrive. Don't know yet whether I inherit the title or not.
2: Well, you'll probably meet some of my people over there, McGee.
0: Mm-hmm.
2: My great-uncle is Sir Hector Latrivia, Count of 14.
1: Count of 14? What a strange title.
2: Yes. Yes, they call him the Long Count. Great sportsman. Rides to the hounds.
0: Oh, fine sport, hound riding.
2: Horses, and you hawk fun. Well, fox hunting is what I was referring to.
0: Oh, yeah. Do you ever do any fox hunting, Latrivia?
2: Yes, yes, just last night, in fact.
0: Oh?
1: Fox hunting at night? Where, for goodness sake?
2: At the country club dance. Miss Tremaine couldn't find her silver fox, and Dr. Gamble and I hunted all over the club for it.
0: Where was it?
2: At the Bon Ton in storage. Fifi is a trifle absent-minded at times, I find.
1: Oh, she seems awfully sweet, though, Mr. Mayor. Where's she from, incidentally?
2: Fifi comes from an old southern family, one of the FFVs.
0: One of the what, Latif?
2: FFVs, First Families of Virginia.
1: How interesting.
0: Oh, that's nothing. I'm an old FLOP myself. Families living in old Peoria.
2: Congratulate you, McGee, and I'm sorry not to be able to witness your arrival in England.
0: Thanks, boy.
2: I've often wondered what a real clown would do for Piccadilly Circus. Here we go.
1: My, isn't he nice?
0: Yeah, but he better be careful how he talks to a guy with a title. If he called me a clown in England, I'd have him drawn and quartered.
1: Say, McGee, what is drawn and quartered?
0: That's an old British punishment. They draw a nasty picture of you and sell copies of it all over town for a quarter apiece. You think you're going to like England, kiddo?
1: Oh, I think so. And I'd like to stop over in Paris on our way.
0: Yeah?
1: You can't expect Lady McGee to attend the cinema in her old dotted Swiss. Besides, I've been reading a lot about this new plunging neckline, and I'd like...
0: Plunging neckline? What's so new about that? My cousin Jake McGee had one of them in 1903 out in Utah.
1: Jake? Had a plunging neckline?
0: Yeah. He got hung for horse larceny. Oh, I had a lot of interesting relatives, old girl, but the British branch is really top hole. Now, Uncle Chutney, for
3: instance. Hello, Molly. Hi, pal.
1: Hello, Mr. Wilcox.
0: Good day, lad. Sporting of you to drop in. Won't be seeing much of you now, you know. Been jolly nice knowing you, though. Chin up and all that. Pip, pip. Top hole. Rather.
3: Who is he today, Molly? Arthur Treacher?
1: Mr. Wilcox, you are maybe gazing at the new Sir Quentin Follansbee McGee III.
3: Gee, should I put on my sunglasses?
0: Just inherited part of Uncle Sir Chutney's estate, old chap. May have to go to England to assume my title. I say, old chap, we do hope you can drop in at the castle one day, old chap.
1: Look, your lordship.
0: Eh?
1: Suppose we all drop our monocles and act like just plain old middle-class, middle-western, low-income, red flannel Yankee. Shall we?
3: Ah, that's for me, Molly. Besides, I've seen him do better English down at the Elks. on a pool ball. But hey, look, pal, if you do take over your uncle's estate, remember something, will you?
0: What was that, Junie?
3: Well, when you're walking the halls of your ancestral castle and notice the scuffed and worn linoleum in the scullery, tell your butler to tell the footman to tell the charwomen to give it the Johnson's glow coat treatment, will you?
1: Oh, a jolly good idea.
0: Yes, Junior. Carry on.
3: Because even if you're to the manner born, the manner in which Johnson's self-polishing glow coat with the new glow can restore brilliance and beauty to worn and dreary linoleum with almost no effort is really noble.
0: But really, old chap, discussing this with a tradesman...
3: Just think, pal, with glow coat protecting, preserving, and beautifying the floors of your castle, you can give your friends a royal welcome.
0: Yes, but what has that got to do with...
3: Look, you know... You know the old saying around Racine?
0: Oh?
3: Rags are royal raiment when worn for virtue's sake, but there's no excuse for dingy floors with the glow coat that we make. And if I may go so far, there's something else
0: look.
3: I wanted to...
0: Waxy.
3: Yeah?
1: We'll remember what you said, Mr. Wilcox. If and when we move into the old McGee Chateau, every dungeon in the joint will be full of Johnson's product.
3: Thank you, Molly. And, pal, if you ever get over around Buckingham Palace, look up my cousin, Big Bridal Path Wilcox.
0: Big Bridal Path Wilcox, eh? In charge of the royal horses, Junie, eh?
3: No, no. When they have a wedding in the garden, he mows the lawn.
0: Mm.
3: Good day, knight.
0: $4,000 on a title from a knuckle I never even seen. Colonel Sir Chutney McGee. Bless his old oatmeal.
1: Bless his what?
0: Oatmeal. Oh, that's how he made all his dough.
1: Oh?
0: Yeah, he was the oatmeal king of Great Britain.
1: What?
0: Yeah, he discovered a way to make synthetic oatmeal out of peat moss. After the oatmeal was drained off, the liquid that was left smelled like old tweed. So he dipped suits in it and sold them to American tourists.
1: Well, that I believe. You had a $14 suit once that smelled like burnt oatmeal. Hold the fort, dearie. I'm going upstairs and sort the laundry.
0: Oh, okay, Tootsie Baby. Ah, there goes a good kid. And what an addition to British nobility. I can just see her at a reception at the French embassy, talking Swedish to the Hungarian ambassador and nobody knowing what anybody else is saying because she... Come in.
4: Hi, mister.
0: Huh? Oh, hi, Teeny. Well, I'm glad to see you.
4: Well, I was... You are?
0: Yeah. On account of I may not be seeing you much more, I might move to England.
4: Oh, gee. England.
0: Mm-hmm.
4: My daddy spent the whole war in England, mister. He was a lieutenant commander with an army.
0: The lieutenant commander belongs in the Navy, sis.
4: Sure. Boy, was he ever lost.
0: Well, just so he got home okay. He's all right, sis.
4: Oh, he's not home now, mister. He's downtown.
0: Oh?
4: He's helping out at the boys' club. He's teaching the kids ping pong at the boys' club of America.
0: Oh, he is, eh?
4: He says, hmm?
0: I says he is, eh?
4: Who is?
0: Your daddy.
4: His what?
0: Teaching ping pong.
4: Who to?
0: The kids.
4: Where?
0: At the boys' club.
4: Of America. I know it. You know what? My daddy says every neighborhood should have a boys' club so kids will have some place to play besides in the street.
0: Well, that's right, Phoebe.
4: He says there's all kinds of clubs, but when it comes to making good citizens out of kids, the neighborhood boys' club is the ace of clubs. Hey, are you really going to live in England, Mr. Humaya?
0: It's very possible, sis. I'll bet you'd be surprised if I turned out to be a knight, too.
4: Do you mean like Sir Galahad and Sir Lancelot and little Sir Echo?
0: Well, sort of, yes. It's quite an honor, you know. In England, a knight is entitled to the same deep respect that a rich used car dealer is over here. Know anything about the nobility, Teeny?
4: Sure, I do, I betcha. American nobility, anyway.
0: American? We got no American nobility, sis.
4: Oh, I bet you we have, too, I bet you.
0: Yeah?
4: Gee, we got Count Basie and the Duke of Ellington and King Cole and Queen Ferdy and the Earl of Wilson.
0: Yeah, but those people aren't...
4: See, my daddy loved England when he was there.
0: Yeah?
4: Even if he did bump into a lamppost in the fog one night and knocked out a lot of teeth, and he only had 2 days to get them fixed.
0: Well, I hope he managed to get some decent new choppers, sis.
4: Oh, sure. Except they're a little loose, though.
0: Oh?
4: He says his London Bridge keeps falling down. Send me a postcard, mister. So long.
3: Kingsmen, and I wake up every morning.

0: happens every morning.
1: I turn right over and go to sleep again till the alarm goes off again every single morning. Shut it off, take it away, shut it off, take it away.
0: I say it every morning.

0: Hey, Molly, what time is it?
1: About half past, dearie. Why?
0: That guy ought to be here with our dough pretty soon. I hope the lawyer brings it himself so I can find out about my title. If I get made a lord, that makes you a lady, you know.
1: And high time, I'd say.
0: But title or no title, the things we can do with that $4,000, I'm going to cut a lick through this tomboy.
1: Oh, dear. Come in. Oh, it's Dr. Gamble, McGee. Hello, doctor.
2: Hello, my dear, and good day to you, Bucklewart.
0: Look, tonsil snatcher, you might do well to use a little respect after this when you're talking to one of your peers.
2: You? Ha! You're built more like a breakwater than a peer, my boy.
0: Well, for your information, Fatso, you're looking at one of the heirs to the fortune of my late great uncle, Colonel Sir Chutney McGee of England.
2: Colonel Sir Watney McCoo?
1: Sir Chutney McGee, doctor, himself peer's uncle. Died in England and left him £1,000 sterling.
0: Yeah.
1: Being sent to us this afternoon.
0: And that ain't all, Docie. I may have inherited his titles, too. You didn't know I had blue blood, did you, boy?
2: No, I didn't. I always thought it was yellow. Judging from the way you cringed the last time I took a fish hook out of your ear.
0: Yeah, well, you may be talking to the future Sir Quentin Follansbee McGee III. Knight of the Bath, Knight of the British Empire, Order of the Garter, KBE, PhD, PDQ, and...
1: NBC.
0: Bong, okay. Bong, bong.
2: That's all he needs, Molly, a phony title. Then he will be insufferable.
0: What do you mean insufferable? I suffer just as much as you do.
1: I don't think he meant that, McGee.
0: Well, who knows what he means? He'll sing a different tune when I go over there and get knighted. When I come back here with my knighthood on...
2: Personally, McGee, I don't think just being knighted is enough for you, my boy.
0: Huh?
2: I'd like to see you crowned. Someday I'm going to do it myself.
0: Oh, thank you, Doctor. Will I show the society crowd in this town where I, when I come back here as a knight, when I walk into them formal dances at the country club in my iron pants with the stainless steel coat and my valet walking behind me carrying my helmet.
1: Oh,
0: over.
1: No, McGee. No, knights don't wear armor anymore.
0: They don't? My gosh, I thought
2: look,
0: all...
2: Look, Sir Quentin, I can't take any more of this.
0: Huh?
2: As the picnicker said when the grasshopper jumped into the potato salad, this simply isn't cricket.
0: I didn't know Doc was English. If he plays cricket, he... Say, that guy ought to be here pretty soon with the dough, oughtn't he, Molly, with the dough?
1: Well, the letter just said this afternoon, and I haven't been out of earsight from the doorbell since we got it.
0: $4,000. Boy, oh, boy, I just want to rub my hands through that long green stuff. Oh, here he comes. This is it, kiddo. Come in.
3: You, Mr. McGee?
0: Right you are, my good man. You brought my legacy?
3: Sign here, Mac. Sign the receipt first.
0: Right-ho. You brought the inheritance?
1: £1,000 sterling.
3: Right out here, lady. You must know somebody in the oatmeal business, Mac.
0: Yes, huh?
3: Well, it's all yours now, Mac.
0: Huh?
3: £1,000 of sterling brand oatmeal. Half a ton of it. I'll dump it in the backyard, Mac.
0: Hey, Molly, where are you going?
1: To the grocery.
0: Huh?
1: We'll need 200 pounds of sugar in a tank car of cream.
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0: Mm-hmm.
1: You don't seem surprised. Heavenly days, you even seem happy about it.
0: I am, because now I know what that gypsy fortune teller meant at the Elks Carnival last fall.
1: What did she say?
0: She said that before summer, you and I would have a long-term connection with a morning cereal. Naturally, I never met her. Good night.
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9: Yes, sir. Oh, just a moment, sir. 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

0: This is Del King saying, welcome to Avalon Time with Red Foley, Jeanette, the Avalon Chorus, and Bob Strong and his orchestra, and the only man in radio who believes there are two sides to every question, his side and the wrong side, Red Skelton.
1: Much and good evening, ladies and gentlemen. That announcement was made by Del King. He's a peach of an announcer, too.
2: You
1: can tell he's a peach for that fuzz on his upper lip.
0: Say, those are nice-looking shoes you have on, Skelton.
1: Oh, do you like them? They're genuine cowhide.
0: Oh.
1: In fact, they're so genuine, I have to milk them twice a day. But they're comfortable, though.
0: Yeah, that suit must be genuine cowhide, too. It's kind of baggy at the knees.
1: How are you tonight, microphone?
3: Hello, Skelton. I heard you say last week there should be a rhyme for Avalon Time. So I wrote a poem for you.
1: Oh, is it?
3: Would you like to hear it?
1: Yeah, I'd like to hear it.
3: You're just a clown, no soul, they say. I know how that makes you feel. But really, Skelton, you must have a soul. One comes with every heel.
1: You don't bother me, microphone. I'm thinking of all the fun I'm going to have tomorrow in my car. We'll now do a little Sunday driving. You know what Sunday driving is? That's carbon monoxide with detours. Well, but what a place Chicago is to drive in. You stick out your hand to make a left turn and a taxi cab runs up your sleeve. I have a nice car. It's all mine, too. All I owe the guy that sold it to me is a grudge. That car is so old, when I took it down to the license bureau, I had to get an upper and lower plate. I drove it up an alley the other day, and one garbage can turned to the other garbage can and says, there's that thing I was telling you about. Last Sunday, I parked it near a bunch of limousines, and when I came back, it was panhandling parked. I have a lot of fun in my car, though. It's a nice one, too. It has real knee action. Every time you hit a bump, your knees hit your chin. And the Sunday driving is a little different nowadays. Back in the gay 90s, when something whizzed by you, it was a horse feeling his oats. Nowadays, when something whizzes by you, it's some jackass feeling his ride. I met one of those fellas. Thanks a lot, both of you. I met a couple of fellas in the courtroom the other day who were reckless. Well, get ahead of me back there. I met a fellow in the courtroom the other day who was up for reckless driving, and the judge says, I fine you $100 for driving up a one-way street without any lights, going through a safety zone, hitting a pedestrian, and driving while intoxicated. The guy says, wait a minute, don't that $2 safety sticker entitle me to any privileges? Well, I've been out here stripping gears long enough, so I'll park and let Red Foley dedicate a song to my car entitled, We've Come a Long Way Together. Thanks for the wheel, Foley. You've got a lot of friends out there waiting to give you the right-of-way.

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Why not get a pack tonight?

0: was Bob Strong and the boys playing Alice Holliday. Boy, what a band. They played Three Little Fishies so realistic that two college boys came in wearing napkins.
1: What a band.
2: Well, I'm glad you like the band, Skinny.
0: Yeah. What do you mean, Skinny?
2: Why, your face is so thin, it's only got one side to it.
0: Where are you going?
2: Oh, while I was playing, I just happened to remember something.
0: Wasn't the tune by any chance, was it?
2: No, I haven't had my 5 minutes off for a smoke. Well, I'll be seeing you later, Skinny.
0: Yeah. Skinny. That guy may be a maestro to some people, but he's a rastro to me. Say, Dell.
3: Mm-hmm.
0: I'm trying to start a vacation service bureau. Will you follow Bob Strong and tell me what he smokes, please?
3: Well, I don't want to be an informer, Red.
0: Then get off that stool, pigeon. Go shadow him, will you?
3: Well, now listen. Suppose he doesn't smoke Avalon.
0: Yeah, he wouldn't dare. Go on now, get going.
3: Skinny Pants.
0: Yeah. Why does everybody call me Skinny? I ain't so thin.
4: Then how come I can see daylight through your ears?
0: Yeah. Oh, Miss Stillwell. Say, let's get down to business. I'm starting a Skelton Vacation and Travel Bureau. And if anybody calls up, it's for me.
4: Why don't you get an office?
0: My office is in my hat.
4: Oh, in a vacant loft.
0: Yeah. Say, you look nice tonight. You know, I like you.
4: Yes, but would you like me if I were old and ugly?
0: Well, don't I? I mean, telephone, you better take care.
4: Hello, this is Skelton Vacation Service. We cook your tours. Yes. Just a moment, please. A lady wants to know if you can arrange an overnight airplane trip to California.
0: Nah, tell her no. This is no fly-by-night concern. Hang up on her there, will you?
5: Hiya there, Skelton.
0: Hiya, Red Bully. Say, how you feeling?
5: Oh, feeling full of pep and ready to go. On a vacation.
0: I can fix that for you, boy. I started a vacation service here, and I'll send you on a vacation that'll fill you so full of vitality, you'll be all worn out from carrying it around. How would you like to go to Rappaport by the sea?
5: Oh, I don't think I'd like to.
0: Ah, it's a nice place. Rates very reasonable. $5 a day.
5: Huh?
0: Buck and a half, you argue. What do you say?
5: Oh, I kind of got a hankering to see the Great Divide.
0: Okay, Miss Stillwell, see what time the next boat leaves for the Great Divide.
4: You dope, the Great Divide is in the United States, between the Pacific Coast and the Great Plains.
0: Oh, it is? I thought the Great Divide was in Europe, between two dictators. Who's there?
6: Why don't I Barnacle Bill the Sailor?
0: Hey, I have a lot of fun here in Chicago, Herky.
4: Have you met anybody you know?
6: Oh, goodness, no. I haven't met anybody that even looks like anybody I know. How are you, Miss Stillwell, after those sandwiches we had last night?
0: Yeah, what sandwiches?
6: Oh, we drove out in the country to get some of those Sally Rand sandwiches.
0: Sally Rand?
6: Oh, you know, chicken with very little dressing.
0: Hey, Herky, how about me helping you decide where to spend your vacation?
6: Oh, no, no, no, Mr. Skelton. I always go to Lake Quit Your Belly Aching. And if you like wildlife, you ought to go there. It made a regular caveman out of me.
0: You look kind of anemic to me.
6: Well, you see, I didn't come out of the cave very often. But I certainly had a lot of fun up there pitching horseshoes, although it is kind of strenuous.
0: Yeah, strenuous? Pitching those little shoes?
6: Little shoes? Oh, you mean you're supposed to remove the horses? Well, I've got to go now. I left some beans on the stove, and if I don't hurry, they might burn my beans off.
0: Good old Herky, the pink cyclone.
3: Say, Skelton, you know you wanted me to find out if Bob Strong smoked Avalon.
0: Yeah,
3: well,
0: what'd you find
3: Mr.
0: out?
3: Avalon was in the hall, and you know what Bob did to impress him?
0: No, what?
3: He lit a whole pack of Avalons and smoked them all at once.
0: Why, that show-off. Anything to hold a job. Oh, here he comes out. Look at that guy strut.
4: Come on over, Bob.
0: Yeah, come on over, Bob. Old Shakespeare Strong.
2: What do you mean, Shakespeare Strong?
0: You're always making a play for somebody. Say, have you decided where you're going to spend your vacation?
2: I may not get one.
0: You may get one sooner than you think. Maybe I better put it this way, then. Where are you going to spend your layoff?
4: Are you mad at me, Bob? You didn't say hello.
2: No, I'm not mad. How about a little kiss, Jitterbugsy?
0: Jitterbugsy. You gonna start that kissing stuff again this week? You're gonna wear out your kisser. You don't watch out. Oh, corny Casanova.
4: You gonna let that guy kiss you? Well, who said I was? What do you think would happen if I let every man I meet kiss me?
0: I don't know. What usually happens?
2: Well, of course, now, if you won't let me kiss you, I can't. That's all.
4: Well, how do you know? You haven't even tried yet.
0: Oh, you gonna let that guy kiss you? Okay, Bob, now, about the vacation. Now, I can let you have an A tour for $10, or for $5, I can let you have a B tour, or you can take the C tour for $2.50.
2: Well, look here. Here's 50 cents. You take a B tour.
0: Yeah. I'll fix you. Jeanette's gonna go to town with Don't Worry About Me from the Cotton Club Review, and you'll have to accompany her. Get start traveling, brother. Start traveling.

0: And now, friends, a few serious words about Avalon.
1: Down in a million, eat a bitty fool.
0: Say, Skelton, it's the commercial. I have to say here that Avalon...
1: Wee-wee-widdle feety and a mummy feety fool.
0: Hey, Red, cut it out. Cut it out. What'll Mr. Avalon say?
1: Fim said a mummy feety fim if you tell.
0: Listen, Skelton, this is no time for Ooda Dead Funny.
1: Shorty fam, many fam, all over the dam.
0: Isn't Red, I gotta do a commercial.
1: Go ahead and do the commercial.
0: But who's dead me? Oh, I can't weed sway.
1: Listen, from hearing that song so much on the radio lately, I can't seem to think great either. Down in the meadow in a itty bitty field.
0: Cut it out, Red, now. Cut it out. Now, listen. When Ubi Avalon, who's had the choicest Turkish and domestic tobaccos that have been blended together with Ware Keel. Oh, I can't go on.
1: Oh, go on, Dale, go on. Jet Day gives you an equic mild, delightfully mild milk.
0: Who didn't? Red, who didn't put in Furley and Doyleable?
1: Well, then go ahead and tell him about it yourself, then. Down in the meadow in a itty bitty pool.
0: Stop it, Red. Stop it. Who has got me in an awful pot, a spot.
1: Don't get that story, Del. Did they remember, friends? Avalon bought you 3 to 5 cents at another popular price brand.
0: Friends, food never death, but Avalon's tossed too well. So remember the next time who asks for cigarettes, say...
1: They fim and they fim all over again.
0: No, no, no. Ask for Avalon cigarettes.
2: And don't forget your change.
0: Take it, Wes Foley, and sing what you're gonna sing.
3: Oh, sit still. It's all that baby talk. Folks of the Avalon course, I'm going to sing Tilba on the Tee. Go ahead and play it, Bob Paul, will you?

0: was nice for him, Red Bull. He was silver on the scene. And now for one of our Gaga sagas. This week it's about the purchase of Manhattan. That's the island where New York City now stands. I'll take the part of Chief Skelton, the guy who sold it to Peter Minuit. You set the scene, will you, Del, while I get my feathers up?
1: Okay, Red.
0: Okay, Bob.
2: The time is May 13, 1626. Peter Minuit, the first governor of New Amsterdam, is about to perform his first official act, the purchase of the island of Manhattan. As the scene opens, we find him and his secretary approaching the Indian village.
3: Well, I hope the Indians will be friendly.
4: Oh, they'll be friendly. Don't look so scared.
3: Who's scared?
4: Well, you are, or else you're overacting the part of a pale face. Sissy.
3: But why should I worry? The last time I was here, the big chief liked me so much, he took out an option on my scalp.
4: And this time, he might lift the option. Quiet, we're coming into the village.
3: Oh, here's the chief now. Hiya, Chiefy. Hiya, Chiefy. Well, why don't you answer me?
4: That's a totem pole, you dope.
3: Don't let it get around that a Dutchman was scared by a pole.
4: Shh. Here's a real Indian.
3: Oh. Hiya, Redskin. I want to see the big chief.
5: You want to see big chief walking bare?
4: Certainly not. Trying to put some clothes on. Ugh, what?
5: Okay. Enter, teepee. Management not responsible for toupee.
3: No, I don't think we should go in there.
4: It's all right, Peter. Come on in.
3: Oh, there he is. Hiya, teepee, old boy. Old boy? Old boy? How?
4: How?
5: And how?
0: Why you bring squaw?
4: I write shorthand.
0: Yeah? Me must chop off me squaw's hand. She write without hand too. Without that, didn't I?
4: Who's that?
0: Him only man sick in tribe.
4: Well, who is he?
0: Him medicine man.
3: Look, Chief, we've come to buy Manhattan Island.
0: Yeah? Medicine man make all decisions. Me ask him if we should sell island. Uga waga, aga waga, uga.
6: Atamia, uga, aga, tua. Hold tight, hold tight.
0: Uriaka. Uriaka, Siggy? Him say no. What's next question for, how?
5: Who buy him next drink?
0: What's one delegate from Tammany tribe? Keep quiet.
4: Queer people, these foreigners.
0: Yeah, you keep quiet too. We burn Peter Minuit at stake. We make Minuit steak. I think I look on Nick's face, see if more laughs. Indian plant corn, Indian eat corn.
4: Indian talk corn.
0: Yeah. Big chief, no like squaw, steal punchline.
6: Gee whiz.
3: Look, Chief, I want to buy Manhattan Island. I have lots of money.
0: What good money to Indians?
4: To buy food.
0: Indian shoot food.
4: Buy clothes.
0: Indian shoot clothes.
4: Have fun.
0: Indian shoot pale face. Pale face crazy. Every time he sat down to eat, tried to stab face with stick.
4: That's a fork, you dope. Yeah.
0: White squaw like British Empire. Sun never set on tongue.
6: Tawaga, woga, hugo. Tawaga.
4: Look. The medicine man's talking with his eyes closed.
0: Yeah, him in solo conference.
6: Ooga, tahiga, googa, wooga.
0: But fast. Are you kidding? Very strange. Medicine man have dreams. Says, sell Manhattan Island quick. You still want to buy quick right away, huh?
3: Yes. But all I have with me is a bunch of junk. No money.
0: Empty pockets will do.
3: Okay. Here's some beads and trinkets and marbles and stuff. Altogether, it's probably worth some $24.
4: Some imagination.
0: Yeah. Me take junk, you take island.
3: Okay, wrap it up. And you sign right here.
0: Me no can write.
4: That's all right. He can't read.
3: Thanks a lot, Chiefy.
0: Me think Chief holds short end of stick. Hey, wake up, medicine man. Me kick your head in.
6: Ugo, ugo. Ooga wooga wooga wooga.
0: Yeah, medicine man speak, me translate.
6: Ooga wa hooga mug. Wug wug ga mooga hooga hoo.
0: Medicine man say have dream of Manhattan Island. Many moons from now. He see 1939. He see trouble for Indians if we stay here. Headlines in paper. He see Yankees, more Indians. He also see Dewey make it hot for Tammany tribe.
6: The Wooga Mahuga Mahuga.
0: Oh, no. Also, Dice Committee after Red. Okay, please. Big Chief, happy sell Manhattan. You take Island, me take ferry boat, Hoboken, 2 minutes. So long. Yoo-hoo.

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1: Hello, everybody. Hello, everybody. Hi.
0: And starring himself in person, Mel Blanc.
1: Hi, folks. Ugga, ugga, boo, ugga, boo, boo, ugga.
0: April is the month for parties, and the social season in Mel Blanc's little town is in full swing. At the swanky Larchmont Country Club, the dance has been a brilliant social success, and as the young blue bloods leave the place, they try to make an impression by having the doorman call out their names to announce their expensive cars. Let's listen as the doorman's loud voice rings out.
2: Mr. Henry DuPeister.
3: My Cadillac, if you please.
2: Mr. Sylvester Morgan.
3: My Duesenberg, if you please.
2: Mr. Mel Blanc.
1: Piggyback, if you please.
0: Well, as a matter of fact, Mel didn't care to make too much of an impression. He sneaked into the dance in the first place. Now let's pick up Mel the next day. He's in his fix-it shop speaking to his girl, Betty Colby, of more reasonable things.
1: Betty, how's about going to the movies with me tonight? We can sit in a balcony and I guarantee we'll have a lot of fun.
4: Mel, how can you guarantee it?
1: I unscrewed the bulb out of the usher's flashlight.
4: Not tonight.
1: Oh, I know why. You're still mad at me because of what happened in the movies last week. The way I hugged and squeezed and kissed and then I remembered we didn't get two seats together.
4: Anyway, Mel, the reason I can't go with you is because Father is tendering a very important social event tonight. I'm sorry, Mel, but you're not invited.
1: Not invited?
4: No.
1: But, Betty, why not? I'm the same as anybody else. I'm as good as you are. After all, I breathe the same air you do. I see the same movies you do. When we go out to dinner, I pay half the check just like you do.
4: No, Mel, it's not that. It's just that Father thinks the things you do at parties are so ridiculous. Like that Scotchman imitation at the last party. Putting on a skirt and instead of a bagpipe blowing into a vacuum cleaner.
1: Well, they all laughed. Especially when someone plugged in the vacuum cleaner and it took me 3 hours to fight my way out of the bag.
4: Well, you see, it's just things like that that make Daddy so provoked. When Father's invited the cream of society, he can't take chances. Oh, I'm sorry, Mel, but it's time for me to go. We're cocktailing at 5 and hors d'oeuvring at 7.
1: Well, stay with me, Betty. I'm bubblegumming at 9. Oh, here comes your father now.
4: Oh, hello, Pater.
5: Hello, Data.
6: Pater, Dater. Oh, Brader.
5: Oh. Quiet. Mel Blanc, you idiot. I told you to fix my ice cream freezer for the party. What did you do to it?
1: Well, Mr. Colby, I didn't have all the parts, so I put in some coils from a beer pipe. Anything wrong?
5: Anything wrong, he says. You moron. All the ice cream I sold today has a head on it.
1: Hmm. Acme pistachio.
5: Look, Mr. Colby. Oh, quiet, you idiot. Well, no, I can't be angry today. I'm having the most distinguished people in town at my party tonight. I'm breaking into society, and the food I'm serving, caviar, pheasant, tonight I'll have the biggest spread in town.
1: What's the matter with the one you got? Can't I come to your party, Mr. Colby?
5: Because I'm inviting the cream of society, and you have no family background. Why, my grandfather fought for the South in the Civil War. I can still show you the bullet holes in his Confederate suit.
1: Well, my grandfather fought for the North. I can still show you the holes in his Union suit.
5: Oh.

0: your corny jokes.
1: I do me.
0: No, no, Mel, you disgrace me. Not only are you barred from the party, but you're never going to marry my daughter, Betty. No woman should be allowed to bring idiots into the world.
2: Well, Mr. Colby, where would you be if your mother felt that way?
0: If you come around my house tonight, I'll break every bone in your body. Come along, Betty.
3: So long, Mel.
2: So long, Body. I mean, Betty. Huh. I wouldn't go to their old party if they got down on their knees and begged me. I wouldn't go for $1,000,000. Not me.
4: Oh, Mel?
2: Yes, Mr. Colby?
0: Tell Zuki to come right over. He's going to be my butler tonight.
2: Oh.

0: Anything else you want to tell me, Mr. Colby?
1: No. What more can I say to an idiot like you?
0: Tried to talk me into coming to his party. Well, I'm through with him and his daughter. In fact, I'm through with all women. I'll never look at another woman again. Never have anything to do with women. When I have children, I'll bring them up the same way. If I could only crash that party, I'd show Mr. Colby's cream of society that I'm just as creamy as they are.
2: Hello, Mel.
0: Oh, Professor Pochnik, my favorite music teacher. Where are you coming from?
2: Oh, I was giving piano lessons to little Bobby down the block. You know, I wish he'd wash his hands before taking a lesson.
0: Why?
2: He has the only piano in town with all black keys. Oh, does that Bobby play a slobby knobby? By the way, Mel, what are you wearing to Mr. Colby's party tonight?
0: Nothing.
2: Mel, isn't that a little daring?
0: Oh, no, Professor. I'm not going at all. Mr. Colby didn't invite me.
2: The only reason I'm invited is because my pupil, Mrs. Grimes, is singing there. And when Banker Grimes hears her, I'll lose my pupil. Oh, is she terrible?
0: Sounds like a hog caller, huh?
2: Hog caller? Mel, on a clear day, she can call the bacon out of a club sandwich 3 miles away.
0: Oh, she can't be that bad.
2: Well, the last time she is singing was at a Thanksgiving dinner.
0: How was she?
2: All I know is that the turkey kept stuffing the dressing in his ears. I'm asking you to sing with pear-shaped tones and what is coming out. Fruit salad. I'm worried, Mel. I can't afford to lose my star pupil. After all, that's my bread and borscht.
0: Well, I'm worse off than you are, Professor. I'm losing my girl.
2: Mel, I know just how you feel. I remember when I was married to my wife. If I left her for a second, she said, "By George, I'm going to miss you. By George, I'm going to be lonely." One time I went on a trip, and when I got back, she was gone.
0: Where was she?
2: By George. Say, Mel, look, if you pretended you were a music critic, I could get you into the party.
0: Yeah?
2: Sure, you could tell Banker Grimes his wife has a wonderful voice.
0: Yeah, I could save your pupil and at the same time watch Betty. Professor, that's wonderful.
2: Well, it's a deal. I'll see you later and we'll go to Colby's party together. Goodbye!
0: Goodbye! Oh, am I going to get even with Colby? I'll crash that party and be a social lion. Hey, wait a minute. I can't go. Mr. Colby will recognize my voice. Uh-oh. 1 minute, cream of society. Next minute, buttermilk.

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0: problem, how not to be Mel Blanc. Mel wants to crash Mr. Colby's party to prove he's socially acceptable and help out his friend Professor Pochnik, the music teacher. He still doesn't know how he's going to do it, and while he's thinking about it, he's busy in his fix-it shop hanging up a picture.
1: Long nail. Gosh, how am I going to get into that party? Oh, here comes my lodge president, Mr. Cushing.
2: Hello there.
1: Greetings, mighty zebra. 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Mighty potentate, how's your little hummingbird?
2: Mel, if you're referring to my wife, the word is bat. Matter of fact, Mel, she's a cross between a gull and a loon. A goon. No, it's not fair of me to say that. She's really a bat.
1: Why do you say bat? A bat hangs by its toenails from the rafters.
2: Mel, have you ever seen the scratch marks on our curtain rods?
1: Well, if your wife looks like that, how did you ever get hitched?
2: Hung is the word. You know, Mel, I wish I'd listened to my father when I got married. He said, John, don't rush, don't hurry. There are plenty of fish in the ocean. But I married my wife anyway. How happy I could have been with a mackerel.
1: Was there much of a wedding ceremony?
2: Yes, there was, Mel, a beautiful one. But, Mel, I should have known there was something wrong when that choir sang, here comes the groom, dragged to his doom. Here comes the bride. Riding on her broom.
1: You sound pretty disgusted, mighty potentate.
2: Yesterday, my wife and I were in the car, and I couldn't get it started. My wife just sat there barking at me. John, give it gas. Choke it, John. Choke the old rattle trap. Gad, what a temptation. I don't know why I'm telling you, Hollins. It's just that I've got nowhere to talk.
1: Mighty potentate, I've got troubles of my own. I thought I'd be able to crash Mr. Colby's society party as a music critic. But I can't because he'll recognize my voice.
2: Well, Mel, why use your own voice? Just put on a long cape and a beard and pretend that you're an Italian impresario, a foreigner.
1: Hey, that's a great idea, mighty potentate. What made you think of me becoming a foreigner?
2: Mel, ever since I've been married, I've been trying to get myself deported. Well, good luck, Mel. I gotta be going now. Well,
1: where are you going, mighty potentate?
2: Well, Mel, I can do one of two things. I can go to the movies and see Stallion Road, or I can go home and look at the old gray mare I married.
1: Say, that's a great idea. I'd better send Zuki to tell Professor Pochnik I'm going to the party as an Italian impresario. Oh, I just remembered. Zuki is working over at Colby's house as a butler. I wonder how he's doing.
3: As for Zuki, the guests haven't even arrived yet, and the punch bowl is completely empty. What happened to it?
4: Well, you see, it evaporated, disappeared, the maid, the cat, the dog,
3: Oh, well, Zuki, I'll forgive you for that.
4: Oh, that's very nice of you, Mr. Colby. Nice punch, too.
3: Now, Zuki, you got to set the table. Do you know which side to put the knives and forks on?
4: Oh, sure. I put the knives on the... The forks go on the... Well, the big spoon goes in the... Let them eat with their hands.
3: Now, Zuki, stop this fooling around. Remember, the cream of society will be here, and I want everything to be just right. Now, what will you do after dinner is over?
4: Well, I'll clean the state. I'll pick up the... I'll search everybody for the silverware.
5: Well, Mel, here we are at Colby's house. You looked wonderful in that cape and beard. Are you nervous?
1: Of course not. But just don't light any cigarettes near my beard.
5: It's Banker Grimes. Where's Mr. Colby?
6: Oh, Professor Pachnik, come in. Mr. Colby is in the kitchen. Oh, I see you brought a very distinguished friend.
5: I want you to meet Italy's greatest impresario, Salvatore Pastagazuca.
6: Maestro pasta, yes. Well, sir, as we say in Spanish, buenas noches.
1: And as we say in Italian, a chicken a cacciatore.
5: Maestro Pasta Kazuka has come to hear your wife sing.
1: Yes, I'm a great singer myself. Listen. Oh, solo mi all. Oh, solo you all.
6: Oh, solo you all?
1: Yeah, I come from South Italy. To leave Italy with all of my bambinos.
6: Do you have many children?
1: 32. Allegretta, Glissando, Andante.
6: Well, why did you name your children after musical terms?
1: Because every time I look around, there's a new composition. And this is my little one. Never opens his mouth. I call him a pianissimo. The noisy one, fortissimo. And one is always spitting out the watermelon seeds, pizzicato. One, we're expecting unfinished the symphony.
6: Well, tell me, is every one of them named after a musical term?
1: All except the oldest one. He takes care of everybody.
6: And what is his name?
1: Petrillo. You know what they call me over there? Local 802. 32 kids.
6: Why did you leave Italy?
1: I didn't want to try for 64. To hear singing. Where's the prima donkey? I mean, the prima donna.
6: Oh, yes, my wife. There she is. Oh, darling.
7: Oh, yeah.
6: Darling, yes, this is the famous Italian impresario, Maestro Pasta Gazuka.
7: Oh, pleased to meet you.
1: Pachnik, let's go. Oh, how wonderful. Before I listen to you sing, Mrs. Grimes, please open the mouth. I must examine the vocal cords.
7: Well, Meister, what do you see?
1: You are better looking on the inside than on the outside. Now try to warm up a little. Loosen up the diaphragm. I said loosen it. Don't throw it at me. Well, Madame Grimes, I'm ready to hear you sing. Quiet, everybody. I'm coming out for you. Quiet. What's up? Go ahead.
7: Oh, but Cody, no reply.
1: Sure, there's no reply. Everybody dropped it dead.
6: Is this what you've been teaching my wife? From now on, sir, no more lessons.
1: How dare you interrupt her? She's a wonderful.
6: Oh, yes, look at the food on the table. The pig's feet just got up and walked away.
1: That's ridiculous. Madame, continue the song.
8: Party. I'll break every bone in your body.
6: You'll do nothing of the kind, Corby. Mel, let me tell you, that was a wonderful impersonation.
9: You liked it, Banker Grimes?
6: Yes, I did. You changed a boring party into a wonderful evening.
8: Well, Mel, my son, come and join us at dinner.
7: Oh, total idea. I'm hungry.
8: Announce the dinner, Zuki.
4: Oh, all right. Dinner is... Where'd everybody go?
6: Ah, Mr. Colby, that was a wonderful dinner. And Mel, you must come to my house some evening. Oh, such wonderful impersonation.
9: Thanks, Banker Grimes. What do you think, Betty?
7: Oh, gosh, Mel, you're wonderful.
5: He's colossal. And Mrs. Grimes, don't forget the lesson tomorrow. Bring your tonsils and $10.
7: Oh, yes. And now before we leave the party, I shall endeavor to finish my song.
4: Where'd everybody go?

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3: 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Time once again for another comedy episode of Our Miss Brooks, under the direction of Al Lewis. Well, Madison High School, where our Miss Brooks teaches English, is in the midst of its annual toy drive for underprivileged children. Supervising the neighborhood volunteer workers is Miss Brooks' landlady, Margaret Davis, who discussed her chore over breakfast last Friday morning.
4: It looks like we're going to make our motto come true, Connie. A toy for every boy and girl. Everyone's cooperating wonderfully.
5: Oh, I'm glad to hear that, Mrs. Davis. You and the rest of the Community Toy Committee are certainly going to make a lot of kids happy this Christmas.
4: If I've said it once, I've said it 100 times. Christmas is for the children.
5: You've said it 500 times, but it's a nice sentiment.
4: Contributions have been coming in steadily. Yesterday, the Rat family down the street, you know, the real wealthy people, they donated 4 hop-along cowboy outfits that were in excellent condition.
5: That's quite a haul, isn't it?
4: Yes, but it puzzles me. They only have 1 little boy.
5: Oh, don't let that puzzle you. Maybe they have 4 television sets. Oh, that's Walter Denton. He's driving me to school. I'll get it. Be right there, Walter. Good morning, Walter, and how is every little thing?
6: I don't mean to be rude, but there's no time for the amenities. Miss Brooks, have you seen the morning paper?
5: Not yet.
6: Well, I got it right here. Look, there's a picture of Stretch Snodgrass on the front page.
5: Stretch Snodgrass? How did he make the front page? Did he run the wrong way again, the football game?
6: Oh, no, this has nothing to do with his career as an athlete. The article says that he found a genuine Indian tomahawk, and the State Historical Society gave him $300 for it.
5: $300?
6: It isn't the amount of money involved that's important. It's the fact that Stretch's discovery is the first clue to the whereabouts of Chief Thunderbird's Arapaho War Scouts.
5: I didn't even know they were missing.
6: Of years ago, Miss Brooks, and there's every reason to believe that their burial ground is somewhere in this area.
5: Look, Walter, isn't this an awful lot of fuss to be kicking up over the discovery of one little Indian relic?
6: You don't understand, Miss Brooks. These Arapahoes wore silver and gold amulets and long capes made of peacock feathers, and they were fierce warriors, too.
5: What did they do, tickle each other to death?
6: They made weapons of solid gold. The point is, whenever and wherever they were buried, they had all their possessions buried with them. Now, would you like to hear some more details?
5: Not right now, little beaver. White Squaw got a go little red teepee, make heap big know-how for heap little know-nothing.
6: Captured by your Indian dialect, Miss Brooks?
5: Don't be so critical. I never took a lesson.
6: I promised to pick up Harriet Conklin, Miss Brooks. It'll only take a minute. Oh, that's funny. I don't see Harriet on the porch. Oh, but there's Mr. Conklin in the vacant lot next to his house.
5: I wonder what our beloved principal's doing out there.
6: Come on, Miss Brooks. Let's see what old Marblehead is... what Mr. Conklin's up to.
5: All right, Walter. After riding with you, it's always nice to touch land again.
7: Let me see. 20 feet north, 40 feet east. Or was it 90 feet east? No, it was 40 feet.
6: Well, what are you doing, Mr. Conklin? Measuring the lot?
7: I had the measurements paced off exactly until I was interrupted.
5: Oh, we didn't mean to intrude, Mr. Conklin.
7: You never do. It so happens I've been facing off these points to see if the information on my deed of purchase is accurate. I bought this lot quite some years ago.
6: Yeah, I know. This is the one your wife always refers to as Conklin's Folly, isn't it?
5: That's not polite.
7: Don't chide him, Miss Brooks. He may be right. Although I've always considered the original Conklin's Folly to be my daughter Harriet's idiot boyfriend. Be that as it may, I've never had what I consider a fair offer on this property, or I would have sold it long ago.
5: Do you have a prospect now, Mr. Conklin?
7: Your interest in my personal affairs touches me deeply, Miss Brooks. Common courtesy, however, demands that I answer you. Yes, I have at last found a sucker. I have found a gentleman who is willing to meet my terms. I am parting with this piece of real estate today for
5: $2,000. $2,000?
4: Gosh, I wouldn't give 2,000 cents for this junior jungle.
7: You certainly have a sound head on your shoulders, Denton. And if you want it to remain there, I suggest you keep your quivering nostrils out of my affairs. Now, kindly take off.
5: Contact.
0: Oh, there you are, Daddy. Hello, Miss Brooks. Hi, Walter, dear.
4: Just call me Conklin's Folly.
7: Yeah. What do you want, Harriet?
0: It's time for you to go to school, Daddy.
7: Oh, thank you, child. I'll get the car. You're driving with me today.
0: But, Daddy, Walter came all the way over.
7: I said you are driving with me. Now go get your things on the double, girl.
0: Aye, aye, sir. See you at school, folks.
7: And make sure you get there on time for a change, both of you.
5: Nothing like selling a lot to perk up a fellow's spirits. Oh, well, maybe the new owner will clear some of the trash off this property. Come on, let's get back to the car, Walter.
4: Okay. You'll watch your step, Miss Brooks.
5: Now, he tells me.
4: Well, what happened?
5: I either stepped on a stick or broke my leg. I'm happy to report it's a stick. And a nice round one at that. This would make a good blackboard pointer. Think I'll take it along.
4: Okay, but hurry, Miss Brooks. We don't want to be late. You saw how irritable Mr. Conklin was.
5: Oh, that's all on the surface, Walter. Behind that granite countenance, Mr. Conklin is pure concrete.
4: Oh, I think I'll get a drink of nice cold water before class starts, Miss Brooks. You'll want one?
5: Cold water at this hour of the morning? That's the worst thing you can possibly do to your system, Walter.
4: It never hurts Mr. Boynton any. He stops at the fountain every morning before class.
5: My throat's pretty dry at that. I better stop for a nice cool drink.
4: Yeah, I'll hold it for you.
5: Thanks, Walter.
4: Now one for me. Good. Well,
5: I think I'll have one for the road.
1: Well, good morning, Miss Brooks.
5: Oh, Mr. Boynton. What are you doing at the fountain?
1: Oh, I make it a practice to drink a quart of water before lunch every day. No, if you'll excuse me, I'll lean over and get my quota for the morning. Ouch!
5: What happened, Mr. Boynton?
1: Would you mind putting the end of that pointed stick on the floor?
5: This stick up in Mr. Conklin's vacant lot and forgot I even had it in my hand.
1: Oh, say, let's see that a moment. Well, this is an arrow, Miss Brooks.
5: An arrow?
1: Yes. You see these tufts of feathers down at this end?
5: Uh-huh.
1: And the peculiar shape of the tip?
5: Oh, it is an arrow, isn't it? An arrow? Mr. Boynton, did you read that story about Stretch Snodgrass in the morning paper?
1: Well, yes, I did. He received $300 for discovering an old Indian tomahawk.
5: Exactly. And if that was worth $300, can you imagine what the lucky person will get who finds the Arapaho Indian burial ground?
1: Miss Brooks, where did you say you found this arrow?
5: On Mr. Conklin's vacant lot while I was... Oh, my goodness. You don't suppose that... Oh, these kind of things just don't happen to me.
1: No, I've made a lifelong study of Indian lore, Miss Brooks, and from all appearances, I'd be inclined to say that in this arrow, you've made a most exciting and lucrative discovery.
5: You mean I'm really in the wampum? You think I've stumbled upon the real burial ground?
1: Oh, it's entirely possible, Miss Brooks.
5: Well, thank you, and good morning, Chief Cochise.

0: 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More than 2 years' research showed the Colgate way of brushing teeth right after eating helps stop more decay for more people than ever before reported in dentistry's history. Yes, the Colgate way stops tooth decay best. Better than any other home method of oral hygiene. No other dentifrice, ammoniated or not, has proof of such results. And you should know that Colgate's, while not mentioned by name, was the one and only toothpaste used in the research on tooth decay recently reported in Reader's Digest. So always follow the Colgate way to clean your breath while you clean your teeth and stop tooth decay best.
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2: What a toothpaste.
1: While it cleans your teeth.
0: And the Colgate way stops tooth decay best. Well, because of an arrow she picked up on Mr. Conklin's lot, our Miss Brooks thinks she may have discovered the Arapaho burial ground. At lunch period, she hastened to the school library to verify her findings. But before we join her there, let's look in on a corridor in another part of Madison High.
3: Oh, Harriet, just a minute, dear.
4: Oh, hello, Mrs. Davis.
3: Which classroom has been designated for the toy committee to work in?
4: Oh, the old shop class in the East Wing.
3: Oh, thank you, dear. Oh, by the way, weren't you supposed to collect some toys from your neighbors last week?
4: I did, Mrs. Davis, but they were in pretty bad shape. All I could get was a doll with her head torn completely off, a rusty cap pistol, and an old warped bow and arrow set. Oh,
3: that's a shame. What did you do with them, Harriet?
4: Well, they seemed so completely beyond salvage that I just buried them in the vacant lot next to our house.
5: Let's see. Legends, lore. Here it is, Indian lore.
6: Hiya, Miss Brooks.
5: Oh! Oh, sorry, folks. Walter, you startled me.
6: Oh, I didn't mean to. Gosh, I've been in all kinds of trouble here today. Miss Richardson kicked me out of this reading room twice already.
5: Why?
6: Just for talking in my normal voice.
5: Walter's just careless, folks. It won't happen again.
6: People are trying to read, Miss Brooks. What are you carrying that stick around for?
5: This stick happens to be an arrow, Walter. What I'm trying to do now is to check and see if it's an Arapaho arrow.
6: You mean this is what you found on Mr. Conklin's lot this morning?
5: That's right. Now let's look in this book and try to find the identifying marks.
6: You mean the burial ground may be situated right next door to our beloved principal? Let me help you, Miss Brooks. Tribes. Algonquins, Apache, Arapaho. Listen to this. The Arapahos were renowned for their excellent beadwork and luxurious tribal costumes, and their witch doctors were among the first to initiate the use of signal fires for communication.
5: Naturally, more Arapaho witch doctors use smoke signals than any other known brand. What does it say about the arrows?
6: Let's see. Oh, here it is. The Arapaho arrows are distinguished from those of other tribes by a small tuft of brown feathers attached to one end of the shaft. What color are your feathers, Miss Brooks?
5: My feathers are brown. And look, so are the ones on this arrow.
6: Oh, yes. Miss Brooks, we found the Indian burial ground.
5: We found it. I don't recall taking out any partnership papers.
6: We'll use my car, and I'll furnish the shovels, and we'll get right out to Mr. Conklin's the minute school's over.
5: Well, you were the first to call my attention to the story about Stretch, but let's keep this thing quiet, whatever we do.
7: Oh, there you are, Miss Brooks.
5: I'm sorry I kept you waiting for lunch, Mr. Boynton, but I just had to substantiate the evidence. Look, the feathers on this arrow coincide exactly with the ones in this book.
7: You mean it's an Arapaho arrow?
5: Definitely.
7: Eureka, we've found the Indian burial ground.
5: I haven't heard so much weaving since I flunked domestic science. I'm growing into quite a little corporation.
6: What was the difference? Miss Brooks, if it's really authentic, there'll be plenty of reward for all of us.
7: What would you say the burial ground is worth, Walter?
6: Well, my guess would be in the neighborhood of $10,000, at least.
7: $10,000?
5: $10,000?
2: $10,000?
5: Those shovels, Walter. We don't want the whole world to know we're digging for buried treasure.
6: Okay, Miss Brooks, I'll watch it.
7: Just where did you find that arrow this morning, Miss Brooks?
5: I'm not positive, Mr. Boynton, but I think it was right around here someplace. Yes, this looks like the spot.
6: We've only got two shovels.
7: Oh, that's all right. We can relieve each other when somebody gets tired. Now, let's start digging.
6: Boy, that ground looks pretty hard.
7: Oh, it sure is.
5: Walter.
6: What is it, Miss Brooks?
5: Take my shovel and dig for a while, and I'll grunt.
7: Say, I've hit something. Help me lift this brass object, will you, Walter?
6: Okay. Say, this is a genuine relic.
7: Well, it does look like some sort of a warrior's breastplate.
6: Oh, and it's definitely Indian. It says so right on the medal. Look, Miss Brooks.
5: That is the front part of a motorcycle.
6: A motorcycle?
5: Amazing, isn't it? And they called them a primitive race.
7: But they couldn't possibly have built a... Oh, you're joshing. Start digging a few feet away.
5: All right, and I'll give you some moral support by reciting a bit of appropriate poetry. On the lot of Mr. Conklin stood two braves with valiant faces, searching for some buried treasure, loot to make life smooth and pleasant, spurred on by a lovely creature who stood by without a shovel. Stood she there, a tired teacher, hoping soon to walk out loaded.
8: Here, Mr. Conklin.
9: Oh, thank you, Mr. Howard. Now, about my lovely lot. I have papers all ready for you.
8: I see. You know, of course, that I'm going to build a home on that lot.
9: As far as I'm concerned, you can... splendid lot to build on.
8: It's nice to know one's neighbors in advance, I always say.
9: Oh, I quite agree. And if I may say so, you couldn't ask for finer neighbors. We Conklins are friendly folk, Mr. Howard.
8: That you are, but if we're going to be living next door to one another, how about shedding the formality? Just call me Mike.
9: Very well. Here are the papers, Mike.
8: And what do folks call you?
9: Osgood.
8: Osgood? Oh, that's a hot one. Now, what's your real name?
9: Name is Osgood. Now let's get on with the signing.
8: Just a minute. I'd like to take another look at the property, if you don't mind.
9: Another look? I'm sure it hasn't sunk into the sea, Mr. Howard. But if you want another look, there's no reason why you shouldn't have it. Come with me. Mm-hmm. Of course, a lot doesn't look like very much before it's all been...
10: Holy cow! What's going on out here?
8: What are all those mounds of earth?
10: And those holes?
8: You must have gophers, Osgood.
10: Look, there's something moving in that hole. Great Scott, it's a gopher with a shovel.
5: Hello, Mr. Conklin.
10: Miss Brooks, what are you doing here?
5: How's Mrs. Conklin?
9: Answer my question.
10: What are you doing on my lot?
5: Well, sir, we just thought we'd work up an appetite.
10: We?
6: Hey, Mr. Conklin.
10: Then what are you doing in that hole?
6: Digging.
10: Digging for what?
6: How's Mrs. Conklin?
8: I don't understand this, Mr. Mr. Conklin. You...
9: I'll get to the bottom of it right now. Who's in this hole over here?
11: Afternoon, Mr. Conklin.
9: I didn't drop in for tea, Boynton.
8: Help me out of this confounded hole.
11: Oh, yes, sir. Just hang on to my arm here. There we are.
9: Now, just what is this digging all about? Have they reactivated the WPA?
11: No, sir. We were just sort of cleaning up the lot for you.
8: Well, they don't seem to have done any damage, Osgood. I'll sign the papers and we'll conclude our deal.
9: Very well. I'll put my signature down first and then
11: oh,
9: you can...
11: stop! Don't sign those papers.
5: Whatever happened to Pearl White? Mr. Boynton's right, Mr. Conklin. You shouldn't sign those papers.
9: And why shouldn't I sign them, Miss Self-Appointed Business Manager?
5: If you'll just step over here alone, Mr. Conklin, I'd like to tell you something privately.
9: Oh, excuse me, my time. Just a moment.
8: Make it snappy, Osgood.
9: Now, what's this all about, Miss Brooks?
5: Well, I'm not going to...
9: What? Sounds like a lot of hogwash to me. What in heaven's name is an Arapaho? Well, after all, I get $10,000!
5: Mr. Boynton, you tell him.
9: Yes, yes. What's this fantastic story about Indians, Boynton?
11: Well, sir...
9: They did, eh?
12: Yes, sir. And not only that, but...
9: He did, eh? Well, what do you know about that?
11: Excuse me a moment. Mr. Howard,
8: the deal is off.
11: But Osgood...
9: Don't Osgood me. I've changed my mind about selling this property.
8: Now, look here, old man. I've got to have a place to build. I'll tell you what I'll do. I'll give you $3,000 for the lot.
9: Not a chance.
8: $4,000 in cash.
9: In cash?
5: Don't forget, Mr. Conklin.
9: Yes. I'm sorry, Howard. This lot is not for sale.
8: But you already agreed.
9: You are not pressed for sale. Now, kindly leave the premises at once.
8: Well, all right, Conklin, I'll go. But if this is the way you do business, I pity the people who work for you at Madison High.
5: Hear, hear.
9: Now, if one of you will hand me a shovel, I'd like to inaugurate this most auspicious moment in Indian history by personally exploring this hallowed ground.
11: Oh, here you are, sir. Take my shovel. I haven't been very fortunate in my findings so far.
5: None of us have, but now that you're our partner, Mr. Conklin... Yeah.
9: Partner? I don't recall any of you chipping in to buy this lot.
5: But we made the discovery, and I stopped you from selling it to Mr. Howard.
9: For your efforts, you shall receive 10% of the gravy. A profit.
5: Just 10%?
9: To divide amongst you. Now stand back. I'm going to start digging.
12: Look! You found something already.
9: Oh, pick it up, please, Miss Brooks.
5: It looks like a little doll's head.
9: Doll's head, indeed. Miss Brooks, you happen to be holding a genuine Arapaho shrunken head.
11: Look here, Mr. Conklin, where you rested your shovel. It's a rusty old gun.
9: Oh, give it here. Well, this is a find. It's an old Western six-shooter. I can just picture the scene. A courageous cowboy goes down fighting the Indians with this in his hand.
5: No wonder the Indians gave him his lumps. This six-shooter is loaded with caps.
9: Miss Brooks, I don't want to seem unduly suspicious, but there's something very strange going on here. If I thought for one moment that you were mistaken about
12: Wait,
9: these...
12: Mr. Conklin, here's something that should convince you. Look at this Indian hunting bow.
9: Oh, let me see that. Yes, it looks authentic enough. It even has the ancient tribal markings on the side here. Let's see if I can read this Indian scribbling. Geronimo hunting bow. Made in Japan!
11: That's ridiculous. How could the Indians have gotten over to Japan?
5: They built a long canoe in those days.
9: Brooks, a terrible thought has just crept into my consciousness. You have prevented me from accepting an offer of $4,000 for this lot because of the wild imaginings of your fevered mind.
5: But, Mr. Conklin...
9: These so-called treasures of yours look like nothing but children's toys to me.
5: But, Mr. Conklin, be sensible. Who'd bury toys in the vacant lot?
13: Hello, Miss Brooks. Hi, Daddy.
14: Hello, Harriet.
13: What's everybody doing out here? Why, you've dug up the toys I buried yesterday.
9: So they are toys.
13: Toys?
9: $4,000. Well, Miss Brooks?
5: On the lot of Mr. Conklin stood a woman, proud, undaunted, facing westward, facing sunward, facing years of unemployment.

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0: And now, with a special presentation for Miss Eve Arden, here is the Executive Secretary of the Southern Section, California Teachers Association, Dr. Lionel DeSilva.
1: In recognition of meritorious service to public education and thereby to American youth and the teaching profession, the California Teachers Association Southern Section presents this certificate of recognition to Miss Eve Arden as Hollywood Chairman of the Radio Industry for its participation in American Education Week.
2: Thank you, Dr. DeSilva. I guess the best way I can live up to this flattering certificate is by reminding all our listeners that American Education Week starts today. During this coming week, we are all invited to visit the schools and become better acquainted with the teachers so that we can understand the vital role that public education plays in our democracy. Remember, the public school teacher plays an important role in your child's future. He not only guides the child in growth toward maturity, but prepares him to be socially and economically competent in the school, home, and the community, and to be a responsible member of society. Thank you.
3: 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Our Miss Brooks, starring Eve Arden, is produced by Larry Burns, written by Al Lewis, with the music of Wilbur Hatch. Mr. Boynton is played by Jeff Chandler, Mr. Conklin by Gail Gordon. Others in tonight's cast were Jane Morgan, Dick Crenna, Gloria McMillan, and Jim Backus.

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2: 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I promised Louise Adams I'd stop by and see her new silver.
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0: Maine to the snowbound coast of California, from the borders of Canada, famous for Canadians, to the borders of Mexico, famous for Mexicans, from town to city, from mountain to valley, from north to south, from east to west, America is a land of tradition. Tradition is the seventh inning stretch at the ball game, firecrackers on the 4th of July, turkey on Thanksgiving. And at 1847 Rogers Road, Ozzie Nelson, American, is completely enmeshed in what is rapidly becoming one of America's most exasperating traditions. 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
3: Give it back, David. It's mine.
1: For goodness sakes, fellas, how's the government going to know where they stand financially if I don't get my income tax?
3: Can you fix my squirt flower for me, Pop?
1: Your what?
3: My squirt flower. It doesn't work.
4: You squeeze that rubber ball and the water's supposed to squirt out.
1: Now, let me see it. There's probably something stopping up the hose.
3: I squeeze it and nothing happens, see?
1: Worked that time. Lend me your handkerchief, David.
3: Gee, I didn't even aim it.
1: No, that isn't necessary when somebody's looking right into it.
3: You aren't mad at me, are you, Pop?
1: No, but I will be if you guys don't run along. Let me finish this income tax.
4: Okay, Pop. You stay there, Dopey.
1: Oh, David, that's not nice, calling your little brother Dopey.
4: You know what he did? He spent his allowance on that squirt flower, and now he can't go to the movies.
3: I don't want to go anyway.
1: Well, will you guys please finish this outside? Nothing to argue about in the first place. Ricky wanted a squirt gun, so he bought it. You want to go to the show, so go ahead, David. Evidently, Ricky doesn't care about it.
4: He's just saying that.
3: I am not wise, guy.
1: Okay, let's drop it, huh? Ricky doesn't want to go to the show, so let's forget it. Where I am here.
3: Pop?
1: What is it, Ricky?
3: Can I have some money so I can go to the show?
1: Ricky, why did you buy the squirt flower?
3: Will Thornberry saw it in the trick store window.
1: What's Will Thornberry got to do with you?
3: He liked it so much he thought I ought to buy it.
1: Did he buy one too?
3: No, he's going to the show with David.
1: Ricky, what happened to you is a rather common thing. You see, you were talking to something you didn't want to buy. Happens every day. A fellow starts out to buy a car. Before he gets to the car lot, he meets somebody who tells him about a television set. Before he can buy the television set, he meets somebody who tells him about a wonderful movie camera. Before he can buy the movie camera, he meets somebody who tells him about a car. So he buys the car and he never gets what he really wanted in the first place.
4: He started out to buy a car, Pop.
1: Well, that's not a very good illustration. But you've got to learn to be firm, know what you want, and don't let yourself be talked out of it.
3: I want to go to the movies, Pop.
1: Yeah, but you've already spent your money.
3: I want to go to the movies, Pop. You can't talk me out of it.
1: Well, I'll tell you what I'll do, Ricky. I'll advance you the money for the movies, and next week I'll deduct it from your allowance.
3: Thank

0: Hello, Harriet.
1: Hi, Mom. What's in the box, Mom? I bought that gray suit at the style shop. You know, the one you said you liked so much?
0: I said I like it?
1: Yes, don't you remember?
0: No, when was that?
1: Oh, the day I made you double park to look at it and the policeman was coming down the street. They had it in blue and also in gray. In fact, I met Louise Adams in the store and she tried to talk me into taking the blue one. But I stuck to my guns.
0: You bought the gray one?
1: Yeah, I kind of liked it better.
0: Oh, this is very interesting. So, did you hear what your mother just said? It's just like you and Will Thornberry, Ricky. Your mother had the same experience.
2: Did you buy squirt flower, Mom?
0: No, it wasn't exactly the same, Ricky, but the point's there anyway, if you want to look around for it.
1: Say, haven't you finished your income tax return yet?
0: Oh, just about. I started off with a bang, but the questions after name and address kind of slowed me down. It is the one that's sticking me now.
1: Enter your tax from table on page 4 or from line 18 on page 3. That's very simple.
0: Do you know what it means?
1: Yeah, of course.
0: I wish you'd explain it to me. I've read it over about 10 times.
1: Well, it says right here what to do. Enter your tax from table on page 4 or from line 18 on page 3.
0: Well, yeah, I guess I must be awful stupid or something, but it just sounds confusing to me. Why don't they just come right out and tell you what you owe instead of beating around the bush? It's a sneaky way of doing things.
1: The table on page 4. Now we just go down the column to the amount you earned.
0: See, wait a minute. I see it. Hey, move your head. Here's the tax. Oh, sure. You see, you just entered the tax from table on page 4. It was that stuff about line 18 that was confusing.
1: Well, go ahead, fill it in. Then you can mail it this afternoon.
0: No, not right away. I want to look it over a little first and check it with this booklet.
1: What booklet is that?
0: Oh, this one that Thorny gave me.
1: Oh, let me see it. How to Save Money on Your Income Tax, written by 8874392.
0: I think that's just his CPA number or a code number. His name is on it someplace. No kidding, it's a legitimate booklet. It's got things that I didn't know about. You know, if I were a doctor, I could deduct part of my car expenses.
1: But you're not a doctor.
0: No, that's one I have to pass up. Although I could be a doctor. I've got that big first aid kit you bought at the war surplus store. Hey, you've never had your tonsils out, have you, Harriet?
1: And I'll tell you another thing. We're not going to have another mad dash for the post office at midnight, March 15th. Go ahead, sign it, will you? I'll send Ricky with you and make sure it gets mailed.
0: Harriet, believe me, I don't need to take Ricky with me. I'm a full-grown man of normal intelligence. Here, give me the tax return. I promise to mail it right now.
1: I've got the tax return.
0: Well, I thought you picked it up from the table. You just laid it down here a minute ago.
1: It's not under these papers.
0: Well, I can't understand what happened to it. I had it right in my hand.
1: Oh, here it is on the floor.
0: Oh, well, thanks. Ricky, get your coat. You're going down to the mailbox with Daddy.
1: How do you like my new suit, David?
3: Oh, gee, it looks swell, Mom. You think gray is a good color for me? You look swell in everything.
1: David, that kind of talk will only get you 3 desserts.
3: I mean it, Mom. I heard a couple people say how pretty you looked in church last Sunday.
1: Last Sunday? What was I wearing last Sunday? My blue dress and my blue hat.
3: David, are you sure you like me in gray? Honest, Mom, you look swell.
1: Well, yes, I guess it is nice. Gray's a beautiful color, isn't it?
3: It sure is.
1: It's a lovely color, gray. Look at all the things that are gray. Gray clouds, gray hair. The old gray mare. I wonder if this material will take a blue dye.
4: Hi, Ozzy.
0: Oh, hello, Joe.
5: Hello, Mr. Randolph.
4: Hello, Ricky. Taking your daddy out for a walk?
0: Just mailing my tax return. Beating the old deadline this year.
4: Hurts a little, though, doesn't it?
0: No, I don't mind paying my income tax. It's for a good cause.
5: Can I drop it in, Pop?
4: Say, I don't mean to butt into your personal affairs, but are you sure you've taken all the deductions you can?
0: Oh, yeah. In fact, I have a booklet here. I looked everything up.
4: But there's a lot of stuff you can deduct that most people don't know about. I let my cousin Herman do my tax. He's a tax man. Really knows his stuff, too.
0: Well, I looked everything over pretty carefully.
2: Can we mail it now, Pop?
0: Yeah, here we go. I'll lift you up.
4: Goodbye, money.
0: And just a minute, Ricky. Joe, believe me, I took all the legal deductions possible. I'm sure I can't possibly save another dime.
4: Okay, it's your money.
0: Up you go, Ricky.
4: All the government wants is just what you owe them.
0: And just a minute, Ricky. Joe, I can assure you I made the tax out very carefully. I took every possible deduction. Up you go, Ricky.
4: Okay. Okay, if you want to throw your money away.
0: Just a minute, Ricky.
2: I'm getting dizzy.
0: Joe, are you trying to talk me out of mailing this?
2: It won't do you any good, Mr. Randolph.
0: Ricky, let Mr. Randolph talk.
4: Well, I was just trying to help, Oz. But you probably know all the deductions you're allowed. Little things like deducting the tax you pay on theater tickets. Naturally, you know you can take off the interest you pay on any financing. Here, I'll let you up, Ricky.
0: Joe, put that boy down.
4: Go on, mail it, Ricky. I'm sorry I bothered you.
0: Joe, let go of him.
2: Pop, you're pulling down my cap.
1: Just sets it off a little better.
3: Gee, Mom, I don't know. If you think you like the blue suit better, why don't you take this one back?
1: You don't like this color on me, do you?
3: I like it, Mom, but how about you?
1: Well, I'm beginning to think Louise Adams was right. I think I'll take it back and get the blue one. But, let's not mention it to Daddy, shall we?
3: How come?
1: Well, your father'd say I don't have a mind of my own, and we love Daddy the way he is. We wouldn't want him saying the right thing.
0: Yes, sir, Ricky, my boy. It was a lucky thing we met Mr. Randolph. Really going to save some money.
2: That's well, Pop.
0: It might be just as well if you don't mention this to Mother. See, she might not understand.
2: Maybe she'll get mad at me.
0: No, just don't mention it. See, if she asks any questions, I'll do all the answering.
2: Oh, Ozzy.
0: Harriet. I was just coming in.
1: I was just going up.
0: Is that your suit, Pop?
1: Oh, yes, it is.
0: Taking it next door to show Captain Thornberry?
1: Oh, that's a good idea. Well, goodbye.
0: So long. See, Ricky, she didn't even ask whether we mailed the income tax or not.
2: That's what I was laughing about.
0: Well, you run along and play now. I've got to get back and do some more work on this. Well, you'd better go put another belt on, too. You can't go around holding those pants up all day.
3: Where have you been, Ricky?
2: It's a secret.
3: What are you talking about?
2: It's a secret between Pop and me.
3: Mom has a secret, too.
2: I'll tell you Pop's secret if he's telling me Mom's secret.
3: Well, Mom's taking back the gray suit and she's getting a blue one. What's Pop's secret?
2: Pop didn't mail his tax letter.
3: Mom and Pop are a lot of fun, boy.
2: Yeah, but they sure have a lot of dopey secrets.

0: sense of purpose Ozzy's been talking about. Elliot sure doesn't have it. 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The solid silver with beauty that lives forever. I hate to say this because I'm very fond of the Nelson family, but they sure are in an uncertain mood today. Poor Harriet can't make up her mind between a blue suit or a gray, and poor Ozzy, well, maybe it's lucky he did meet Joe Randolph before he mailed his income tax. At any rate, he's doing it over.
1: Well, that's a different story.
2: You all finished, Pop?
1: Yeah, I think so. I just want to check this booklet again. I think I've taken all the deductions I can. Common disasters. Now, I don't think that applies to us.
2: What are they?
1: Well, they list them here. If an earthquake demolished the house and a flood carried off all our property, and then a hurricane swept away everything else we own, I'd save $200.
2: That's a lot of money, boy.
1: And of course, there are other things. Charity, the theater tickets you heard Mr. Randolph talk about, dependents. So you and David are deductions.
2: Are we common disasters?
1: No, you're dependents. You see, I'm allowed $600 a year for each of you.
2: Then how come I only get 25 cents a week?
1: You see, the $600 is supposed to cover your food, clothes, education, all your living expenses. And I think that does it. Now all we have to do is go down to the mailbox and just drop it in. Harriet.
2: Well, Ozzy.
1: I was just going out.
2: I was just coming in. What's always so funny in the doorway?
3: Where were you going?
2: Just down to the...
1: Zay and Ricky.
3: Hi, Mom. Did you just get back?
4: I did, David. Oh, Jiminy, David, please be more careful. If I hadn't slammed the door, you'd have given the whole thing away.
3: I'm sorry, Mom.
4: That's all right.
3: Did you get the blue suit, Mom?
4: Yes, I did. Wait till you see it. It's so much nicer than the gray. I'm sure Daddy will like it better, too. Hello?
5: Hello, Harriet. It's Mother.
4: Oh, hello, Mother. Hide this in the closet for me, David.
5: Harriet, what's going on over there? Were you telling somebody to hide in the closet?
4: No, Mother. I bought a suit today, and I just asked David to put it away for me.
5: Why, Harriet, that's the reason I called. I was talking to Louise Adams a little while ago.
4: Oh?
5: She said she's been thinking it over, and you were absolutely right about the gray suit. It's much better for you than the blue one.
4: Louise Adams thinks I look better in gray now?
5: I must say I agree with her, Harriet. Personally, I like you much better in gray. Blue just doesn't do anything for you. Are you still there, dear?
4: Yes, Mother.
5: Well, I met Louise at the market, and you know how she is. I've had a craving for pork chops, and Louise tried to talk me into buying lamb chops. But I'm happy to say that I demonstrated the same strength of character you did.
4: You should have fought harder than that.
5: Dear, how hard can you fight? I wanted pork chops. I set out to buy pork chops, and I was going to get pork chops.
4: Well, good for you, Mother.
5: No lamb chops for me. I got the nicest pound of spare ribs you've ever seen.
4: Mother, I was just wondering whether I could get down to the dress shop and back before dinner.
1: All right, now, Ricky, I'm going to pick you up, and you're going to drop this in the mailbox. And nobody's going to stop us this time, right?
2: Yoo-hoo, it's an elephant!
3: Hurry up, Pop.
1: Oh, hello, Emmy Lou. If you'll excuse us for a moment, we're going to drop my tax form in the mailbox.
4: Oh, what a wonderful bit of Americana. There you stand by the mailbox, a patriotic smile on your face. Your heart cries out, take it, Uncle Sam. There's a lot more where that came from.
1: Thank you, Emmy Lou. Up you go, Ricky.
4: We've been learning about income tax at school. It's wonderful the way you can save money, if you know how.
1: Just a minute, Ricky.
3: I'll wait here on the fire plug.
1: Emmy Lou, I don't mean to be rude or abrupt, but I'm sure I've taken every possible deduction.
4: Golly, I hope you haven't overdone it, Mr. Nelson. The penalties are pretty severe. They can put you in jail for fraud or fine you $10,000.
3: Now, Pop?
1: Better hold it, Ricky. I think I'll take it home and go over it just once more. Now, I'm a little disappointed in you, Ricky.
3: Me? How come?
1: Well, this morning after Will Thornberry talked you into buying that squirt flower, I thought I told you to be firm and know your own mind. If I hadn't listened to Mr. Randolph, I wouldn't have to change this tax return.
3: What did I do?
1: Well, if you had known your own mind, if you had been firm, you wouldn't have listened to me. You'd have mailed it.
4: Oh, look, Ozzy.
1: Harriet, I was just coming in.
4: Well, come on in.
6: Wait a minute. What's that in your hand?
3: I think I'll stay outside.
6: Ozzy, that looks like the envelope your tax return was in.
1: There is a resemblance, isn't there?
6: All right, what happened? And don't tell me the mailbox was closed.
1: Before I could mail it, I met Joe Randolph. I let him talk me into making some silly deduction.
6: Oh, no, Ozzy, before
1: now, don't try to make excuses for me. I've been wishing wiki-washy. No mind of my own. Thank goodness you're a little different.
6: But, Ozzy...
1: No, I mean it, Harriet. The way you went ahead and bought the suit you wanted. You knew what color you wanted. Instead of listening to a lot of other people, you went right ahead and bought that... what color was it?
6: Blue.
1: Yes. You bought that... No, Harriet, it was gray.
6: Yeah, a gray-blue. A little more blue than gray. There's practically no gray at all. In fact, it's all blue.
1: Harriet, you said it was gray.
6: Ozzy, there's something I ought to tell you. A minute ago, you said you had no mind of your own. That you were weak and wishy-washy.
1: I said wish and weaky-washy, but go ahead.
6: The gray suit back and got the blue one.
1: Oh, Harriet, this is wonderful. You're just as big a chump as I... No, that isn't right. You've got your blue suit, but I still haven't mailed my tax returns.
6: I got the blue suit, but I don't want it.
1: You don't? Harriet, what's the matter? Don't you have a mind of you... No, we've already established that. You know, they say that after people have been married a certain number of years, they get to resemble each other. You think that could be happening to us?
6: Could be. Say, I just thought of a very clever plan. Since it's pretty obvious that we both keep changing our minds, why don't you take my blue suit back and get me the gray one, and I'll mail your income tax return.
1: Well, that's the first sensible thing that's been said in this family all day. Say, come to think of it, we are beginning to resemble each other. You're getting more like me, I'm getting more like you. I keep changing my mind lately, just like you, and you just thought up a wonderful idea.
6: Flattery will get you nowhere. Here, take the suit box and give me your tax return.
1: It's a deal. Oh, but let me give you a tip. If you see Joe Randolph or Emmy Lou, run the other way.
6: Okay, dear. Well, let me give you a tip. If you see Louise Adams, you run the other way.
1: Well, all right, but you're asking a lot more of me than I'm asking of you.
6: In what way?
1: Well, Louise Adams is a very attractive girl. Beautiful eyes, beautiful figure, and...
6: So what?
1: You just don't run away from things like that.

0: off to re-exchange Harriet's suit, and there goes Harriet down to the corner to mail Ozzie's tax return. But they'll be back in just a moment with their closing scene.
1: Hey, Mr. Smith, that Nelson family certainly is a bundle of confusion.
0: Yes, but I guess all families are like that at one time or another.
1: Oh, not my family. 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
0: Hey, great. 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
0: A complete service for four for under $100. 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Other leading silver makers have raised their prices, but International Sterling brings you the same substantial weight, the same superb quality at 1944 prices. Could anyone ask for anything more?
1: Not me. Especially since I also got a great big beautiful chest with my silver. Big enough to hold 132 pieces.
0: Yes, you really got something when you own International Sterling. The solid silver with beauty that lives forever.
2: Ozzie?
3: Yeah, it's me.
2: Oh, good. Let's see my suit.
3: Harriet, before you open the box, you're sure you wanted the gray suit?
2: Of course. Let me see it.
3: Don't be so anxious. Stand back a minute. No, I don't think gray would look good on you.
2: Uh-oh. Well, okay, dear. Let me see my blue suit.
3: You like the blue suit?
2: Yes, dear. Don't feel bad about it. I've been through it myself. You'll like me in blue.
3: It isn't what you think. I didn't bring the blue suit back.
2: Well, I'll be satisfied with the gray one.
3: It isn't gray and it isn't blue.
2: Well, what is it, for goodness sake?
3: Well, I met my friend Danny O'Hara. And St. Patrick's Day is almost here.
2: Well, I've always wanted a green suit.
3: You're still off, Harriet. Danny is an orangeman. But don't get upset. It isn't orange. It's more of a reddish color.
2: But, Ozzie, I wanted the gray suit.
3: Well, maybe we can work something out tomorrow. We'll keep them coming and going. And the first time a gray one comes through the front door, we'll nail it shut. On the way home from the dress shop, I stopped to glance in the window of the trick store. And while I was looking in, little Will Thornberry came up. I really don't have a mind of my own.
2: I don't get it.
3: You will. Smell this flower on my lapel.
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2: And remember, the solid silver with beauty that lives forever is International Sterling.
3: Yes, Harriet, the solid silver with beauty that lives forever is International Sterling.
0: Appearing in support of Ozzie and Harriet were David and Ricky Nelson, Janet Waldo, Lorene Tuttle, Marvin Miller, and yours truly, Vern Smith. 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

0: With Red Skelton, David Rose, this orchestra, Lorene Tuttle, Pat McGee, and Dick Ryan will be me, Rod O'Connor. From the Skelton scrapbook of satire, a story entitled The Devil Returns. It stars as Junior, the mean little kid, MGM's clown, Red Skelton.
1: You know, a few weeks ago, I caught the devil. I outsmarted him and locked him in the closet. You see, I kept him there for 4 weeks. And then a bunch of crackpots got together and they demanded I let him go because without the old evil force, they couldn't operate, you see. So I let him out of the closet and zippo. Oh, the crime started again. Everything was cooey-flooey, you know, and all me whipping started again. There's a new word for you. Now, like yesterday.
2: Junior, where are you going with the goldfish bowl?
1: Well, I figure it's kind of ridiculous to have a fish bowl without any fish.
2: Junior, what about the goldfish?
1: You hadn't heard? Well, I was trying to make a deep sea diver out of the cat, you see. And while he was in the bowl, them goldfish attacked him and he ate them in self-defense.
2: Oh, no.
1: Yeah, but don't worry, I punished the cat.
2: Well, how did you punish him?
1: I locked him in the bird cage with the canary.
2: What happened?
1: That canary don't get around much anymore. I'm way getting smacked since that old devil's out, see? Yesterday was a very warm day for spankings, and oh, what a spanking I got. Boy.
2: Junior!
1: Let me out of here.
2: Where is that child?
1: Let me out.
2: Oh, he's left the television set on again.
1: Let me out of here.
2: What drivel they have on TV this time of year. Well, I'll turn this crummy program off. Junior!
1: Come down, you scared me, too!
2: You come out of that set.
1: Well, I didn't mean any harm. You know how close us kids like to get to the television set. I like to get in and look out. Goodness, I thought you would like to see what the front of me face looked like for a change. I hadn't seen enough but the back of me head for about 4 months.
2: And why did you really climb inside?
1: Well, I'll tell you, Hopalong Cassidy was in trouble. I don't mean to do things that are bad.
2: Oh.
1: No.
2: A Junior.
1: That Muffety Duck gets him every time.
2: Don't you see, darling? All there is inside the TV set is tubes and wires and electricity.
1: Well, believe me, I found that out, boy. I never got the shock of me life, boy. And now I know how Uncle Bill fell when he got the hot seat.
2: Oh, Junior. Your Uncle Bill never got on the hot seat, as you call it. He died peacefully in bed after a long illness.
1: A long illness, huh?
2: Mm-hmm.
1: Then why was it on the last day of his illness did all the lights in town go dim?
2: Junior, what makes you say such things? Sometimes I think the devil has gotten into you.
1: Well, if he's inside of me, we get rid of him right now. Give me a glass of soda pop. I'll drown him. Or better still, give me a piece of your homemade chocolate cake. I'll swallow it and knock his brains out. Here, now, don't you hit me.
2: I wouldn't hit you.
1: Oh?
2: And if you go around saying I hit you, I'll knock your block off.
1: Yeah. Hey, oh, by the way, talking about widow kids, did you hear about the kidnapping in Pasadena?
2: No, what happened?
1: They woke him up. kidnapping, and they woke him. Boy, when you gotta explain them, they're pretty bad.
2: You go to your room.
1: Okay. See, that's what they was always saying to me. The devil is in you. Funny, I never feel him. I wonder when I swallowed him. It must have been that stewed fish we had last night. That sure tastes like the devil. Oh, but why worry about the old devil? I'll see what's on the radio. Let's see, I know how to find out, too. Just turn it on. This.
0: This is the Tide program, and today it brings David Rose and his arrangement of El Relicario.

0: slides in, turns out.
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0: Any soap?
3: Yes, any soap. You

0: Well, like I was saying, they all the spankings is because that evil force, the devil. So I wishfully was thinking one day, and I said, I wish I could talk to that devil again. Did you call me?
1: Who are you?
0: Allow me to introduce myself, Junior. I am Satan.
1: The devil, you say?
0: Well, tell me, Red Boy. I hope you don't mind me calling you Red Boy. You see, Satan is so formal. Satan is so formal.
1: Well, I'm just a widow kid. I can't read this stuff.
0: Say, Red Boy, was you really inside me even after I let you go before?
2: Yes, Junior. The devil is in anyone when he does something bad.
0: Oh?
2: And you have already enlisted in the devil's reserve.
0: I have? I love everybody.
2: Let me ask you something.
0: What?
2: Was it love when you gave your mother a poison ivy bouquet on Mother's Day?
0: It most certainly was. Because she says on Mother's Day this year, I hope I get something I'm itching for. And she got it.
2: Junior, how about being one of my official helpers?
0: Okay, I'm not wanted around here, so I'll go with you. Would you get me a suitcase out of this closet there?
2: With pleasure.
0: Good.
2: Let's see your suitcase. It was this one, I remember.
0: I don't know which one, but you'll have time to figure it out. Because I got you locked in there again, you red stupid sucker, you boy.
2: Junior, this has gone far enough. Let me out of this closet immediately.
0: I'm sorry, hot stuff, boy, because people are going to be happy again now. You tease.
2: I say let me out.
0: I am sorry. I have locked the door and put the key down my shirt front. And the Johnson office will not allow this scene to go any further. I'm going to turn on the radio and let you hear for yourself what the world is like without your presence.
3: This is your 10 o'clock newscast. We have it on unimpeachable authority that the devil is still a prisoner at Junior's house and brotherly love reigns triumphant. Typical comment was made by the chairman of the board of the Eastinghouse Radio and Television Corporation.
4: We have received so many correct replies to our recent contest that we can't bring ourselves to give out only a measly 42 trips to Hawaii. Instead of the cost of $10 billion, we're going to bring Hawaii here.
3: Washington, D.C.
5: I do hope that you enjoy your trip back to Japan, and I am sorry.
4: It's okay, Harry.
5: Okay, Mac.
4: You have just heard Harry Sutio and Mac Tokamaka at the International Airport.
5: This is a public service feature, by the way.
4: A spirit of friendliness was everywhere. Those women who use Tide and rinse were even speaking to those women who use Tide and don't rinse.
6: Peace and goodwill have even penetrated to Red Square in Moscow. The ex-rulers of the Kremlin are taking a walk in the open street.
7: Well, Joe, now that permanent peace is here, what are you going to do for a living?
8: I'm getting a job in a butcher shop, Molotov, my boy.
7: And what are you going to do in a butcher shop, Joseph?
8: The same thing as I've always done. Hand out baloney.
6: And in Los Angeles, a California motorist ran over the same pedestrian twice. Once forward, and once backing up to apologize. And Colossal Films announced a new picture entitled...
9: I Was a Communist in Hollywood with an All-Star Cast.
4: Everywhere, traditional enemies buried the hatchet. In Europe, it was Joe and Tito. In Hollywood, Orson Welles stopped feuding with himself and is now looking for an engagement ring.
6: And today, at the Fight Commission office, Cauliflower McPug decided in a rush of brotherly affection that he would quit the fight racket and never hit another fellow creature in the face again.
1: What do you mean again? I never have yet. Who's that talking? Somebody talk. Will you pick it up somewhere, will you?
4: No, Now, what do you mean, Cauliflower? In your younger days, you used to win a lot of fights.
0: Oh, yes, I did in my younger days, but after my fourth birthday, I lost my touch, you see. Oh, I've seen the light. I have stopped fighting. Boy, before I start hearing bells and boys. When you start hearing bells and boys, you're gone. I tell you that. But answer the phone, will you?
4: Well, tell me, what are you going into?
0: Well, the kind of fights I've been doing recently, I am told I'm a natural for the ballet. Oh, a flamingo! Oh, they're big ones this year, you know. When you start hearing bells and birds, you have to find something else. I might go into politics, you know. Boy, a flock of them flew over that time. See, you know why the birds like me?
4: No, why?
0: My head's flat, make a nice landing field.
4: Well, you know, I'm kind of glad you intend to retire, Cauliflower.
0: Oh, yeah.
4: You can get these delusions of yours cured.
0: Oh, yeah.
4: Think what it would be like with no birds, no bells, no fights, no little man who isn't there.
0: No sponsor. You see, after all, I really don't hear bells and birds, you see. But the public demands it.
4: But you know, the truth is, you're too punchy to know what you believe.
0: Me punchy? Wait until I introduce... I'm punchy. Like I did, the public demand it. Wait till I introduce you to my manager. He's even punchier than I am.
4: You mean the little guy who's always following you around, and when you turn around, he's never there.
0: Well, I'm really getting punchy. That was my line at rehearsal. Yeah, you know how punchy he is? He turns around and I'm never there. Back on them comebacks, huh? Back on them comebacks. Oh, Capitano's gonna be crowded. You know, this guy also manages my roommate, this Rattler I room with. There's a guy got sawdust for brains. You ask him a question, he takes his head yes, and sawdust comes out of his nose. Take his head no, and it comes out of his ears. You know what? Stand over here, will you? There's too many birds eavesdropping here.
4: Birds eavesdropping?
0: Yeah, there's one on my shoulder right now. You never heard of bird eavesdropping?
4: Mm-mm.
0: You mean to tell me you never heard of a stool pigeon? The other day, I was sitting out in the backyard, see? Yeah. I just got there sunning myself in the smog. And all of a sudden, a little bird came up to me, and he said, "What are you knitting?" And I said, "I'd rather not tell you. It's a secret." See? They all know when to put the script down because it ain't there anyhow. So he said, "What are you making?" I said, "I'm knitting something." He said, "What are you knitting?" I said, "I'd rather not tell you. It's a secret." He said, "I won't tell anybody." I said, "Oh, you just say that. You just say that. I'll tell you what I'm making. You'll tell somebody else, and you'll tell somebody else, and you'll tell somebody else. And by the time it gets back to me, it won't be what I'm making." You got to feel the... Look out, here comes the super chief. Boy, that thing's fast.
4: Well, you were telling me about the wrestler. Let's hear about
0: him. Oh, yeah, he's really gone. That poor soul, he's really gone. Mm-hmm. He thinks he's a poached egg, see? Mm-hmm. And every night he sleeps on a piece of toast.
4: Well, what's wrong with that?
0: It happened to be my toast he's sleeping on. You see, I am a strawberry jam.
4: Well, brother, you look it.
0: Yeah, oh, you're referring to my masculine appearance of my face? Well, that's a fight I had with Lefty Sam, you know. Mm-hmm. He kept hitting my nose all over my face, and finally I hit it in my ear, and then I stopped the fighting.
4: Well, how could you let him beat you up like that? Don't you know how to fight? Where was your guard?
0: My guard?
4: Your guard.
0: Oh, I haven't seen him since I escaped from the asylum. Say, excuse me, will you? I gotta make a phone call over here.
4: There's no phone around here.
0: It's all right. The guy I'm calling ain't got no phone anyhow, but he'll answer. It's kind of sad out there, but... Oh, I'm gonna follow this flock myself. I'm gonna see where them birds go.
2: But whenever good things are with us, the bad element will forever try to weed its way in. Pressure groups again demand that Junior let the devil go.
10: I say he should be kept locked up.
11: Me too. What we need are volunteers to stand guard.
4: Gee, what's all the excitement? Oh, there's somebody riding down the middle of the street. It's Deadeye.
12: Whoa! Whoa! Ah, come on, horse! Whoa!
4: Jedi, what are you doing in town?
8: I don't know. I'll tell you in a minute. You know, if we had a two-hour show, I think we could get somewhere. Well, I've been at the head of a posse all day. Ask me who they were after.
4: Who were they after?
8: Me. I'm here on a mission for the Texas Rangers. They give me 24 hours to get out of the state.
4: And you rode that poor horse all the way from Texas?
8: No. Yeah, part of the time he rode me. What's all the commotion here? I ain't been following this trend.
4: Well, we need someone to help Junior keep the devil in the closet.
8: Well, your troubles are over. I'll keep them pressure groups away.
4: Deadeye, are you kidding? You're not tough enough.
8: You'll smile when you say that.
4: Why?
8: I don't know. It says so right here. I'll tell you why. I'm one of the roughest, toughest cowboys this side of Spade Cooley.
4: Well, Deadeye, I don't think you're as much of a sharpshooter as you say you are.
8: Well, I'm not, huh? You see that man crossing the street about three blocks away?
4: Yes.
8: You see that cigarette in his mouth?
4: Yes.
8: You see that long ash on the end of that cigarette?
4: Yes.
8: I wish I had good eyesight like that.
4: You know, you're just like all the rest of the Texans, Deadeye.
8: Just a moment now. Careful what you say about Texans, strangers. I wasn't raised in Texas. They tried it once, but the rope broke. The way Texas is growing, you're liable to be one yourself any day now.
4: Deadeye, you're nothing but a big blowhard.
8: Oh, I am, huh?
4: Yeah.
8: Now, let me show you a list of the guys I can whip here. Huh? I got them right here. Hopalong Cassidy, Bill Boyd, Roy Rogers, Spade Gooden. I could take out my guitar and strum him to death. Hey, did you hear about the cowboy that killed 9 people with cool water? Now, I can also whip Hoop Gibson, Rod O'Connor.
4: You can lick me?
8: Yeah.
4: Oh, no, you can't.
8: Who can't?
4: You can't.
8: I can't lick you.
4: That's right, you can't lick me.
8: Well, I can lick these other guys.
4: Maybe you can, but you can't lick me.
8: Okay, I'll rub your name off. Stand guard.
4: Yes, okay, Deadeye. You can stand guard if you want to, but don't let anyone near that closet.
8: Okay, to help keep the crowd around, ask David Rose and his orchestra to entertain the crowd with a serenade to a lemonade.

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1: Say, I guess I am gonna love Tide.
2: Well, you just try it. 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Remember,
0: if you hate to wash dishes, then you're gonna love

0: We now interrupt this test pattern to bring you an important address by His Honor San Fernando Whitey, formerly San Fernando Red. With so many investigations going on, he thinks it better to be called Whitey.
1: I'll give you 2-1. You show me where it says that. Thank you, my friends. And you are my friend. I stand here in front of you because I'm not in back of you. I got a frog in my throat. Feels like you brought a friend. I'm very happy. I've been out riding with the mare all day. I just put her in the barn. My hands are a little tired today. I gave a harpsichord recital last night. And I was up late writing notes to the critics. But I hope while I've been in office, I have proved that any little boy can become a politician. But now that the devil has been caught, here's some facts. Now be patient with me now. You be patient with any of us. We'll find a smear campaign someplace. I should have never been sworn into office. I've been cussed out a lot anyhow, but now, what I'm here to say is that I'm here to impeach myself. Let me repeat that. Pardon me, not that, but this. Well, whatever it wasn't worth repeating anyhow. Now that Junior has caught that devil, we politicians can see that the younger generation cannot be hoodwinked. They're going to make Americans out of us whether we want to be or not. Let me give you the analysis of the whole thing. This catching the devil might change the whole world affairs. I says might. And on the other hand, it might not. If so, sacco. But I think so. I hope I'm getting through to you, because I ain't getting through to myself. But may I say, I don't think Junior will be able to keep that devil locked up in the closet. And before I leave public office, may I say again and again, crooked politicians never die. They just smell that way.
2: Junior, my friend.
3: Yes?
2: What do you intend to do with me?
3: Well, as far as I'm concerned, you can go to your legal residence. That's a nice way of putting it.
2: Me out.
3: No, I'm not letting you out.
2: Junior, dear, it's your bedtime.
3: Dear, I didn't think you cared, red boy.
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3: Oh, you poor simple simpleton, you.
2: My boy, I'm proud of you.
3: You
2: such
3: know?
2: Determination.
3: Oh.
2: Let's go to the sweet shop for a double chocolate soda with a banana split float.
3: Please, let's not be shitting about you.
2: Look, you young believer of God, I have news for you. All this isn't really happening. It's just a boyish dream you're having. Soon I will be on the loose again. You came up here to take your nap and you fell asleep.
3: I am not asleep.
2: You are asleep.
3: No, no, it's not true. I'm wide awake. All of us little kids are awake. Yet to prove it, I will turn to the voices of people. Folks, could I ask you something? Is peace on earth, goodwill toward man, just a dream? Or can it really happen? Tell him I'm awake. Tell this evil power that we are all awake. We are awake, aren't we? Sure we is. Because now we can see that those who thought that they were getting something for nothing will wind up doing something for nothing.
0: Now, ladies and gentlemen, until next Sunday...
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0: 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Today, there's an ever-increasing need for graduate nurses. 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This program is a copyrighted feature transcribed from Hollywood. 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

0: Now, boys, it's time to pause to draw a deep breath. 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
1: Everyone else has had his say at this point. 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
0: Well, let's hope he knows the answer.

down. 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

0: I never up top. 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Who did he down? Just keep rolling, keep the ball rolling.
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The time is 30 minutes past the hour.

the Mona Lisa. I'm a worthless check, a total wreck, a flop. But if, baby, I'm the bottom, you're the top. You're the top. You're Mahatma Gandhi. You're the top. You're Napoleon Brandy. You're the purple light of a summer night in Spain. You're the National Gallery, your garb or salary, your cellophane. You're sublime. You're a turkey dinner. You're the time of the Derby winner. I'm a toy balloon that's faded soon to pop. But if, baby, I'm the bottom, you're the top. You're the top. You're an arrow collar, you're the top. And you're a Coolidge dollar. You're the nimble tread of the feet of Fred Astaire. You're an O'Neill drummer, you're Whistler's mama, you're Camembert. You're a rose, you're Inferno's Dante. You're the nose on the great Durante. I'm a worthless bum, as the French would say, de trop. But if, baby, I'm the bottom, you're the top.

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0: Keep and a little note. 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
0: He was the fairest in all Algiers, in Algiers, the fairest of all.
1: She was so sweet and cute, she was so sweet and cute.
0: He had to leave her behind and so, the so and so had broken her heart.

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0: Me, oh my, looky there, passing by, why I declare, watch her come right up and talk to me.
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0: Step aside, let her pass, satisfied, now ain't she class? Now I'll introduce her socially.
1: My baby. Who's

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We play music from over 100 years ago, and we think you'll enjoy what we have.

Every street I walk on becomes a lover's lane when I'm with you. I can see the sun the way out in the rain when I'm with you. To lose you would be tragic. Here is my heart unfurled. You have that certain magic. 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Please let me make this confession. You're my magnificent obsession. The world is all in rhyme, lovely one.

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Oh, leave the rhythm is born. 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

0: So, man, we sure had a ball at the club tonight, didn't we?
1: We sure did. And I feel real groovy.
0: I feel real great myself. Say, I don't like your friends, man. And I don't think they like me, either.
1: Who's that, man?
0: Those two brothers, Haig and Haig. Say, look here, I want you to meet my friend Richard. He was at the club early and went home with the key. So I'll have to knock on the door. Here's where we live. Open the door, Richard. We live in the back, so maybe Richard didn't hear me so good. I'll have to knock a little harder. Open up the door, Richard. Oh, Richard must be asleep back there, man.
2: Open the door, Richard. Open the door and let me in. Open the door, Richard.

0: Open that door.
1: I'm gonna knock on this door one more time, man, and try to get Richard up, because I sure want you to meet him.
2: Open up the door, Richard. It's cold out here, man.
3: Say, man, you're a little loud. Look what's happening across the street there.
1: Now, ain't that something? Every time I come home late, that old woman is in the window peering at me. Look at her calling old sister. Talking about, ain't that him? Ain't that him?
2: Yeah, this is me and I'm late again. So what?
4: Did you hear what she said?
1: What'd she say?
4: She said, look at him. There he comes home late again. I sure wish he was mine.
2: And I wish you were mine, and I'd collect double indemnity.
4: Say, look here, man. Maybe Richard ain't alone. Perhaps you should say, ouvrez la porte.
1: Ouvrez the devil. I'm gonna knock on this door one more time and try to get Richard up from there.
2: Open the door, Richard. The smog's a dog out here, man.
3: Say, man, you're still a little loud. Look who's in back of you.
1: Hi, officer. Breaking in? Well, man, I live here. If I had a key, I wouldn't be banging on the door. My draft card. Now, ain't that something? Here's a man asking for a draft card 2 years after the war is over. If you want to see it, though, I got to show it to you. I know it's on me because I carried it for 4 years and I was in 4F all the time. I ain't got but one suit, so it's got to be on me somewhere. Somewhere. Somewhere.
2: Come on, Richard, open the door. The man wants to see my draft card, man.

Back from a time when life was simpler. No cell phones, no social media. But the radio tubes were always glowing hot on a Saturday night. That's what we do here. We're the 1920s radio

0: I can understand the birds and I can understand the bees. 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
0: And I can understand your cat.
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1: Hallelujah.
0: Now, since I won the turkey at last night's meeting, I knows there can't be no offering. So we just get right down to the message for today.
2: Let's do that.
0: Yeah, brothers and sisters. 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
0: Then I wish I was in Dixieland.

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One morning about 3:30, while out upon a spree, a motor knocked him.

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Radio. 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That's what we do here. 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

Hiya, fellas. Here they are again, the band of the year. It's 30 minutes right off the top with Ted Heath and his music. So as usual, sit back, take it easy for a while, relax if you can, and coming right at you now, a mile a minute, is this, the number one Heath jumper of the year, Opus 1.

playing the music of the early 1900s to the cylinder era, up to the big bands of the 30s. 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

Wouldn't that be heaven, a heaven just for two? A soft breeze on a June night and you.

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What am I trying to

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0: Hey, Joe. What you know?
1: Nothing, Mo. What's the score?
0: Oh, Joe, I'm feeling kind of low.
1: Why?
0: Got a crook in my back.
1: From what?
0: From digging with a hoe.
1: Hey, Daddy-O, tell me what's on your mind.
0: This.
1: Let's dig a show. Here's what's on mine.
0: What's me ever gonna go?
1: Man, I can't go.
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1: I got no dough.
0: Oh, that. Don't let that go. You'll tell what we do. Let's

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0: Uncivilized pictures that the newsreel takes.

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Here comes Blona Joeing on his trumpet. Dig this cat, peep out this fine job. Dig old Jonah, laying this mess on his trumpet, old man.

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And I have real fun. 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

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Many other pointers I could mention. 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

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They're

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0: Now, Pete was as green as a rookie could be and the dumbest man in his company. When the order came to march one day, he marched all right, but in the wrong way.
1: Private Pete.

0: Pewter Street.
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1: Are you ready? 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
0: When the captain yells attack,
1: well, all right,
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1: Well, all right.
0: Lord, hear my plea. Let me see the enemy. I'll batter that ratter till his head gets splattered.
1: Are you ready? Are you ready?
0: I stay ready, brother.
1: Are you ready?
0: Yes,

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The time is 30 minutes past the hour.

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0: 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I can love my gal the most while you're tied to the hitching post.
1: Giddy up, no time to lose.
0: I've got a whip and you've got shoes, though your bones all rattle and you look so thin.

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I get home on Victory Day, I'm gonna kiss my little baby. I really miss my baby. 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Go by the joint, say hello to the boss, then grab my chick and let's get lost. 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
1: Wait, that music, it does something to me.
2: I didn't think anything could do anything to you. You're cold-blooded Anglo-Saxon.
1: Me? You got me wrong, hot Brett. Listen. When the orchestra strikes up a rumba, out of me you will not hear a gripe. When it comes to a rumba, I dance every number. I'm definitely the Latin type.
2: And me, senor.
1: At a zumba, I'm never a groucho. I know that the rhythm is ripe. How can I be a groucho? I'm Jimmy the Groucho and definitely the Latin type.
2: Adore that matador.
1: It's not work, it's play. I can teach it to you too, brother. See how my hips go one way and my nose goes the other. How romantic to hear those maracas. Why, it's better than any bagpipe. When I hear those maracas, I shout on a schnockers. I'm definitely the Latin type.

0: chitty bee chitty bee chitty bee chitty ya ya ya ya ya. I love that hillbilly music. 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
1: How does it go?
0: First, I take my right foot and put it on my left side. 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
1: And what happens?
0: I'm flat on my back. Of course, you gotta do it in time for the music or it doesn't look good. 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Form a line on my right, girls. I'm definitely...
1: Yeah, unquestionably.
0: Yeah. Indubitably, the Latin type.

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It's a warm summer evening, and your favorite orchestra is up next. It's 1928. That's what we do here. We're the 1920s Radio Network.

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1: We've been putting together a group of lady singers for another purpose.
2: Big band swinging just for you. Ballads, blues, and vocals too.
1: Yeah, we're working on an album of lady singers, and we thought we would play some of them on this program. Not all the ones that are on the album, but the idea appealed to us. And then some interview selections from Diana Krall came through. She has a relatively new album of great standard songs, some of them newer than others. And we'll listen to a couple of those as we continue on this hour of The Ladies Sing. We'll have some classic lady singers, some women who have performed with the big bands, and we'll have some of the later ones, such as Diana Krall. We asked Diana Krall how she selected the tune The Look of Love. It's a relatively recent tune in our frame of reference. It's by Burt Bacharach and Hal David, and a lovely tune. And this is what she said.
3: Initially, I wanted to do, maybe last summer, I was talking with my managers and just friends and peers saying, well, you know, I'd kind of like to do a Ballads and Bossa Novas record. That's kind of what the idea I have. I went through records and records. I went through Sinatra records. I'm very influenced by everything that Sinatra and Nat King Cole and Carmen McRae recorded The Look of Love, which the recording that I was listening to, it was influencing me. So it goes through a process of picking out. Well, Tommy and I chose 23 tunes, and I put them down just simply with piano and voice in the studio. And then we sort of listen to it back and choose from there.

Burt Bacharach and Hal David's The Look of Love, performed by one of the newer performers in our frame of reference, Diana Krall, a Canadian lady, and a very nice lady, too. We'll have more from Diana Krall on one of the more standard tunes in a moment. The Ladies Sing is the subject of this hour of the DK Show. We thought we would present one of the early Rosemary Clooney melodies. She showed a maturity early in life when she was a teenager, 17 or 18 years old, singing with Tony Pastor in the orchestra,

Not easy to imagine now such a mature-sounding voice with a teenage Rosemary Clooney singing with Tony Pastor's orchestra. The other voice was Tony Pastor, and sooner or later, you're gonna be coming around. The girls are singing on this DK show.

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1: In this hour, the ladies sing on the DK Show. We could not leave out probably the outstanding female vocal recording of all time. Well, one of the two or three. It's Doris Day singing with Les Brown on the orchestra. The wartime melody, Sentimental Journey.

Sentimental Journey with Les Brown on the orchestra and the voice of Doris Day, who didn't know at that time she was going to become a single recording star and a motion picture star, was so popular because it came out at the end of the Second World War, when Sentimental Journeys back home were happening all over the world. June Christy is the next of our female vocalists. June Christy was known for novelty songs such as Tampico and Shoe Fly Pie and Apple Pan Dowdy, with Stan Kenton on the orchestra. And so it was somewhat of a revelation when she came out with a 1930s tune written by a lady named Anne Ronell. It was gentle and descriptive and emotional. Willow Weep For Me was the name of it.

You're demonstrating a different facet of the time, a different facet of the talent of June Christie with Stan Kenton on the gentle orchestra in that case. Willow, weep for me. There was an era of good feeling in 1946. The war was over, the Second World War. The kids were returning home. Families were finally together. And houses were being built. Households were being built, too. It's a Good Day reflected that feeling. It was written by guitarist Dave Barber and his wife Peggy Lee, both of whom had worked for Benny Goodman and the orchestra. It reflected that optimistic feeling.

early Peggy Lee and Dave Barber, and a tune written by them, It's a Good Day. The girls are singing, the ladies are singing on this DK show.

0: No gimmicks, no nonsense. Over here, we don't cater to the least common denominator. We know you want traditional to the point radio, just like it was in the 20s and 30s. We're the 1920s Radio Network.
1: The ladies are singing on this hour of the Don Kennedy Show, and I hope you're with us. A few moments ago, we promised some Martha Tilton. She was one of the vocalists who got her start with Benny Goodman on the orchestra. And probably the outstanding melody with the Benny Goodman Orchestra is "And the Angels Sing." It was written by trumpeter Ziggy Ellman, who has a solo in the recording, with the words by Johnny Mercer. It was based on an old Jewish folk dance, originally an instrumental. "And the Angels Sing" came out like this, with the vocal by Martha Tilton as the ladies continue to sing.

Trumpeter Ziggy Alman with Benny Goodman on the orchestra and the voice of Martha Tilton, and an heroic effort on And the Angels Sing. There was another trumpet player who played a major part in the development of Margaret Whiting's singing career. She was paired with Billy Butterfield's orchestra. The orchestra didn't last, but Margaret Whiting did. It's Billy Butterfield's trumpet we hear in My Ideal, and later, the voice of Margaret Whiting.

That was the first record to be noticed by anyone by Margaret Whiting. It was under the banner of Billy Butterfield's orchestra. My Ideal. It was written by Margaret's dad, Richard Whiting. Should we include Rose Murphy in this section of The Ladies Sing? Well, I guess we should. She was popular for maybe a minute and a half in the total scheme of things. I Can't Give You Anything But Love was a novelty tune by Rose Murphy in the late 1940s. There was some kind of a rhythm, Duflunkus, under the piano, operated by Rose Murphy's foot. And she affected a little girl sound, something like this.

Certainly appealing, but only for a few moments. In the 1950s, I think, Rose Murphy, the ladies are singing on this DK show.

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1: The ladies are singing on this hour of our DK show. We caught Diana Krall at the piano. No, Diana Krall is a piano player and a singer. And we asked her how difficult it was to play the piano and sing at the same time.
2: Sometimes it's difficult to play and sing at the same time. Mostly it's not. If I have to do some kind of... and then I have to sing a counter line, I guess it's impossible. But if I'm comping for myself and singing, it's very a natural thing. I'm actually more comfortable behind the piano than when I'm not. Now I'm becoming more comfortable singing, but it's something that I do together that I think I'm a better singer. And I'm not the greatest piano player in the world, but I love to play the piano and I play pretty good.
1: Speaking of. Fabulous is this recording of I Remember You.

0: That was Diana Krall playing piano along with Klaus Ogerman's orchestra on the lyrics of Johnny Mercer, "I Remember You." There may be some question about the vocal validity of including Mary Ford, but here she is.
1: So

0: Mary Ford and Les Paul included because of the innovative nature of the recording. One of those multiple recordings, one of the first ones in 1951. 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
0: Please understand we enjoy all these Don Kennedy Show hours, but some seem to go more smoothly, turn out more satisfying than others, from this standpoint at least. And this was one of them.

That instrumental insertion was by the ever-present Ralph Sharon Trio, and Nobody Else But Me, one of the Jerome Kern tunes. Helen O'Connell was with Jimmy Dorsey just a few months when she recorded All of Me, a definitive recording. It was 1939. She was just 18 years old.

0: So why not take all of me?
1: Helen O'Connell from 1939 and All of Me, one of the key recordings in the career of Helen O'Connell, then just a teenager. The Ladies Sing has been the subject of this hour, and I hope you've enjoyed it. Perhaps you'll plan to return again. I'm Don Kennedy.

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1: Well, it's nice to have you back for another hour of the Don Kennedy Show. And on this program, we're going to devote each segment of our hour to a different composer. We started out checking out some old Artie Shaw recordings, and that gave birth to this thought that we'll do a different composer for each segment. Cole Porter will be first, and we'll explain that in a moment. In some old Artie Shaw recordings, we found this one, What Is This Thing Called Love? It's Mel Torme and the Meltones. Cole Porter's What Is This Thing Called Love?